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2: I've met some incredible women, survivors of the horrific genocide in Rwanda in 1994. They're some of the most beautiful people I've ever met. These women were Christians and they had learnt to forgive. Of course, you don't need to be a Christian to forgive, but I do think there's a difference because Christians understand that forgiveness is the rule, while others see forgiveness as the exception. When a person takes the extraordinary step of forgiving someone who has committed a crime against them, it makes the news. But it is normal when we live like Jesus Christ taught us to live. The Bible says, forgive each other just as God forgave you in Christ. It may not be easy. It may not always happen, but that's what God says should always be your goal. Remember, forgiveness isn't the exception, it's the rule.
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2: In stories making news, the newly elected Prime Minister of the Solomon Islands has touched down in Australia for his first official trip. Prime Minister Anthony Albanese is expected to launch talks on a new treaty agreement with his counterpart, Matthew Wale. A stalled policy deal aimed at curbing China's influence in the Solomons is also expected to be high on the agenda. Research shows early signs of artificial intelligence softening parts of the jobs market. Analysis of payroll data shows hiring has been weaker in almost all occupations, at threat of being replaced by AI since 2022. Experts say the overall job market is yet to be fully disrupted by the technology. The US president insists indirect talks with Iran are continuing at a rapid pace, despite officials in Tehran claiming the talks have been suspended. The Iranian Revolutionary Guard Corps says it is opening other fronts in the war. And in tennis, Serena Williams is making a comeback, accepting a wild card to play doubles at the Queen's Club. I'm Jaden James, and those are the latest news and sport headlines.

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0: take a look around you, not physically, but in your personal circles, and ask yourself, am I in good company? I'm Danny Sinnott with another Brave to Go. Friends can be so fun, hanging out, laughing till your ribs hurt, sharing your heart, being heard and not judged. When I was in high school, I had some really fun friends, and at times they were the naughty ones. They would say and do things that I normally wouldn't at first. But over time, I found myself becoming more and more like them. I ended up with a cuss-filled mouth that took a few years to tame down. In the Bible, it says, "Do not be misled. Bad company corrupts good character." Think about it, it's true. You just have to watch TV to see how the media influences and changes the world. Who influences you? Who do you influence? Are you keeping good company? And are you creating it? For more resources, podcasts, and videos on doing life together, head on over to our website, braveenough.org.
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2: In this bulletin, migration driving Australia's new population record and the ACTU calling for a rise to the minimum wage. With more, I'm Jaden James. A major milestone has been reached, with Australia's population now sitting at 28 million people. Taking births, deaths, migration and departures into account, the country is gaining one new person every 75 seconds. McCrindle research demographer Mark McCrindle says migration is the main driver for the boom.
3: We've got the lowest birth rate that we've seen, and so we're leaning more and more. Almost three quarters of our population increases migration. Two-fifths of the population are in two cities, Sydney and Melbourne.
2: The ABS estimates a person arrives in Australia every 59 seconds. The newly elected Prime Minister of the Solomon Islands has touched down in Australia for his first official trip. Australia's leader, Anthony Albanese, is expected to launch talks on a new treaty agreement with his counterpart, Matthew Wallet. A stalled policy deal aimed at curbing China's influence in the Solomons is also expected to be high on the agenda. The Fair Work Commission will this morning decide on an increase to the pay packets for Australia's lowest paid workers. Unions have called for a 6% increase to the base rate, while business groups want a more modest rise. Australian Council of Trade Union Secretary Sally McManus says inflation has been outpacing wage growth for too long.
4: If you get a pay increase that's less than inflation and you're a low-wage worker, you've got no choice other than to cut back on the, you know, very essentials, things like food and things like going to the doctor.
2: The government also wants to see wages increased, but it hasn't outlined a specific figure. Emergency services say people in WA South were well prepared for the weekend storms. More than 100 power outages are still being dealt with across the metro and southwest, while SES volunteers have been dealing with 840 calls for assistance. DFES Chief Superintendent Clint Kuchel says the size of the area affected by the storms meant damage to property and infrastructure was inevitable.
5: The community preparedness was pretty good across the board, following the Bureau of Meteorology warnings and then the DFES warnings and having a look at the emergency WA app. So people seem to be really quite well prepared.
2: Meanwhile, a severe weather warning for damaging wind gusts is in place for the southern and central ranges of New South Wales. The Australian Christian Lobby is supporting the Northern Territory's Every Child Matters Bill, which seeks to make the safety and protection of children paramount in the top end. ACL Northern Territory Director Nicholas Slay says it's a common sense bill, despite opposition to safety taking priority over cultural practices. Mr. Lay told Vision Radio there also needs to be an urgent review of adoption, which he says is virtually non-existent.
6: There needs to be a broader discussion around the foster care system, adoption, and really reviewing these laws across Australia. Because Christians are often the people that are standing up to look after the orphans, and this is something that is not really accessible in Australia as much anymore.
2: Last year, just five children were adopted in the Territory. In sport, Socceroos coach Tony Popovich has explained why he's rushed Christian Volpato into his World Cup squad. The Sydney-born 22-year-old chose to represent Italy but switched allegiances after they failed to qualify for the tournament. Popovich says Volpato has plenty to offer.
7: Technically a very good player, great left foot, is comfortable under pressure, which you have to be in the Serie A, so I'm really looking forward to working with him.
2: Matt Ryan will captain the team, leading Australia into his fourth World Cup. And Carlton's Harry Dean has been named the AFL's Round 12 Rising Star nominee following his strong performance in the Blues' four-point win over the Cats on Friday night. That's the latest Vision National News. I'm Jaden James.

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1: A friend of mine was pitching a project to a tough client. She had worked tirelessly day and night preparing. The day finally arrived. She gave it everything she had and the client signed. This was her greatest career achievement and she'd worked so hard for it. I recently tried to catch up with her, but we couldn't find a date. She was free. The new client had brought higher expectations, more meetings, and even interstate travel. Her work was great, but now her personal life was suffering. While my friend had reached one goal, the new life balance battle had begun. King David was the same. He was anointed king over Israel, which was a long emotional battle. But even once it was made known that God had chosen him, he still faced many battles. And how did David handle this barrage of battles? He inquired of God. What a great reminder for us. There are no doubt more battles coming your way. But when they do, instead of fighting it out on your own strength, inquire of God. I'm Linda Bailey from dailydevotions.com.au.
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0: Ever needed God to show up in a tangible way? I'm Danny Sinnott with Another Brave to Go. I think most of us have had a time when we wish we could just be in the physical presence of Jesus, just to be face to face and be held or ask him some important questions to life. While we have to wait until heaven to have Jesus with skin on, he's not absent. Recently, I crashed out at about 9 o'clock after a very emotional day and then woke up at 1:30 a.m. with a headache and feeling a bit squeamish. So I laid there and prayed for a while, asking God to reveal his love to me tangibly in the things I was processing, until my headache got the better of me and I got up, took some paracetamol, sat on the couch with my laptop and listened to some music on my phone with headphones in. I made a new playlist and pressed play, and after the first song it jumped to Corey Asbury's Reckless Love, and at the very same time my computer switched screens without me touching anything. It had navigated itself to YouTube and the Reckless Love video clip was playing on the screen. I checked the computer thinking I must have accidentally plugged the headphones into the laptop, but no. Both devices had somehow begun playing the same song to me. And that's what God's love is like. It's tangible. Sometimes we just need to take time to notice. For more resources, podcasts and videos on doing life together, head on over to our website, braveenough.org.
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2: In this bulletin, the minimum wage decision handed down, and in sport, AFL. With the details, I'm Naomi Millam. The Fair Work Commission has handed down its wage decision, announcing a 4.75% increase to the minimum wage. Business groups were hoping for less, while unions were hoping for more. Those on a minimum wage will now receive $25.70 per hour. The new rate will be applied from the 1st of July. Meantime, research has found the effects of artificial intelligence are yet to be fully felt across the nation's job market, but analysis of payroll data does show hiring has been weaker in almost all occupations at threat of being replaced by AI since 2022. A Labor minister is defending the government's housing policies, arguing they've been forced to play catch-up. Reserve Bank officials have reportedly suggested Labor's policies have done little to improve supply and have possibly raised prices. Aged Care Minister Sam Ray has told Channel 9 they're working to help young people get into the market, but they know there's more work to do.
3: The Reserve Bank's job is to test every policy. We've seen hundreds of thousands of Australians get into homes and government programs have been part of the process of getting them there.
2: The RBA has reportedly judged Labor's first-term housing agenda as relatively modest. A severe weather warning for damaging wind gusts is in place for the southern and central ranges of New South Wales. Blizzard-like conditions are also possible for alpine regions as a low-pressure system begins affecting the east coast. The SES's Sam Corby says the impacts could be severe for those at the highest elevations.
4: People who are out and about in wilderness areas, out in the national parks, should take extreme care, keep track of the weather conditions by following the Bureau of Meteorology.
2: Further south, Melbourne Airport wind gusts hit 83 k's an hour overnight. SES volunteers have responded to almost 200 calls for help in the last 24 hours. The Australian government has imposed sanctions on 3 Israelis and 4 entities in response to escalating settler violence in the West Bank. A Christian human rights watchdog has warned that the Mexican government is failing to protect the threat to the nation's freedom of religion from criminal gangs and traditional tribal practices. Christian Solidarity Worldwide reports state and federal authorities either ignore or inadequately investigate violations. That's despite claiming to promote respect for human rights. Many religious activities have been disrupted or become impossible to carry out because of restrictions imposed by the gangs and communities governed by tribal customs and practices. And Baptist leaders have reported fresh signs of growth across churches in England and Wales with increased attendance, membership and baptisms. Following several years of decline, particular growth was seen among younger adults aged 18 to 35. Sydney coach Dean Cox is talking up Isaac Heaney's form with the Swans entrenched in the AFL's top 4. The Star Swan booted 5 goals in the win over Richmond and is averaging 26 touches and 6 clearances a game this season. Cox has told Fox Footy Heaney is a weapon across the ground.
5: If the team needs him around the contest and around a stoppage perspective, he jumps in there and gets it done there. And his ability to go forward and impact on the scoreboard is, you know, certainly as good as I've seen for someone his size. And there's multiple avenues for him playing well now.
2: Meantime, in a bid to get his body right, Darcy Moore has travelled to the United States. The Collingwood skipper has suffered 4 soft tissue injuries this season. That's the latest Vision National News. I'm Naomi Millam.

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Today I had three fabulous conversations. I heard about someone's journey to change their career. I gained insight into another person's dream. I learned more about the fatherhood of God. They were only 10-minute conversations, but they were meaningful, look-in-the-eye exchanges, rich in connection. This is where real ministry begins. But it's not always easy. Listening can be hard work. One of my best friends is brilliant at it. She has that ability to zone out distractions and focus completely on the person she's speaking to. When you talk to her, you feel loved and nourished. Words of the Spirit flow freely from her mouth. I love how she describes it. Listening is the gift you give to others. Jesus was forever asking questions that mattered. Once the small talk was over, he probed beneath the surface and asked questions fueled by genuine love and unselfishness. His words brought healing and freedom to those he spoke to. Like Jesus, we need to get good at asking questions. To go beyond the, how are you, to how are you really? It doesn't take much to be part of a life-changing moment. This is Tanya Harris of GodConversations.com.

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2: In this bulletin, lowest paid workers to get a pay rise, and an expert defends changes to the AUKUS sub deal. With the details, I'm Naomi Millam. The Fair Work Commission has ordered Australia's lowest paid workers get an increase of 4.75%. From July, the minimum wage will increase from $948 per week to around $1,005. Commission President Adam Hatcher says a decline in real wage growth was a key factor in the decision.
3: A fundamental consideration which must be balanced against these matters is that most modern award-reliant employees are still in the position that their wage rates in real terms remain lower than what they were in July 2021 prior to the post-pandemic spike in inflation.
2: The hike is below what unions were hoping for, but is more than business had expected. The federal government has defended a major AUKUS shake-up that will see Australia buy 3 second-hand US submarines. Critics say scrapping plans for a brand new vessel exposes flaws and reduces the fleet's operational lifespan. But former naval officer Jennifer Parker says the nation is still acquiring a premium asset.
4: We shouldn't feel shortchanged. Think about this as getting a second-hand Lamborghini that's been well-serviced. The submarine that we're going to be getting is still one of the best submarines in the world. Yeah, second-hand, so it's going to have a little bit less life, but it actually makes it easier for us to integrate this new capability.
2: Defence Minister Richard Marles claims the change to the deal will result in significant savings. A Brisbane study has found diabetes developed during pregnancy is likely an early manifestation triggered by stress. New research from the University of Queensland suggests gestational and type 2 diabetes could be the same condition. Study lead Carolyn Brito-Nunes says they're almost identical.
5: So we found that gestational diabetes largely shares the same genetics as type 2 diabetes. And we found very limited evidence that they are actually distinct conditions.
2: The study included people from European, East Asian, South Asian, African and Hispanic backgrounds. The Australian Christian Lobby is supporting the Northern Territory's Every Child Matters Bill, which seeks to make the safety and protection of children paramount in the top end. ACL NT Director Nicholas Lay says it's a common sense bill, despite opposition to safety taking priority over cultural practices. Mr. Lay told Vision Radio there also needs to be an urgent review of adoption, which he says is virtually non-existent.
6: There needs to be a broader discussion around the foster care system, adoption, and really reviewing these laws across Australia. Because Christians are often the people that are standing up to look after the orphans, and this is something that is not really accessible in Australia as much anymore.
2: Last year, just 5 children were adopted in the Territory. To NRL, Val Holmes is eyeing a State of Origin recall after bursting back to form in the Dragons' shock win over the Broncos. The Maroons legend was overlooked for Origin 1 after a slow start to the year. But with Queensland reserve back Gemet Shibasaki out with injury, Holmes told Sports Today he's ready to go.
7: I would never turn down a Queensland jersey or you know, I'll always put my hand up for it if I did get the call. Even if I'm, you know, on the extended bench or just in the squad, it's you know, always a privilege to kind of run around with those guys. It always gives you confidence.
2: Origin Game 2 kicks off on Wednesday, 17th of June. That's the latest Vision National News. I'm Naomi Millam.

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1: Have you ever had an imaginary argument with someone in your head? I do it all the time. If I'm upset with someone, I'll imagine myself confronting them. Of course, in this dream world, I totally decimate all their arguments and convincingly win the fight. While it makes me feel better about myself, the issue is no closer to being resolved. When someone has hurt you, it's very easy to only see your side of the story. We don't want to see the other person's perspective, and it makes us feel better to only notice the fault in someone else. Psalm 7 is a great reminder to look at our own responsibility as well as asking God for help. The psalmist clearly feels pained about something that's happened, but prays that God would look at their actions as well as those of their enemy. It takes incredible integrity to be willing to see both sides of the stories, but it often leads to the best resolution. I'm Linda Bailey from dailydevotions.com.au.
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Hi, I'm Bernie Diamond. Just recently, we had a family holiday at a tiny little place called Lord Howe Island. Only 300 people, not commercialised, and so

stunningly beautiful. Rainforests, blue lagoons, sandy beaches. On our last day, we walked up Mount Malabar. It was quite a trek. Each climb seemed to end with a false crest and just another climb. I was wondering whether we'd ever make it to the top. So imagine how it felt for my 14-year-old daughter. We kept encouraging her. We're almost there. And with the odd rest in the shade, we made it to the top, to the most spectacular vista you could ever imagine. Life's like that sometimes too. It's beautiful, but some days it just seems to be one climb after the next. But if we just stop in the shade for a rest and listen, we hear his voice, the Father's voice. I love you. We're almost there. You can make it. I love you.

So you hold my hand, and there's a man next to you with a killer view of New York. And somehow you manage to get me talking too much. Yeah, there's a rhythm.

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2: In this bulletin, the Treasurer denies having new ministerial powers and a boost to consumer confidence. With more, I'm Naomi Millam. Treasurer Jim Chalmers has dismissed claims he'll have unprecedented power over new-look tax laws. Michael Packey has the details.
3: Accountants have identified 9 areas where Dr. Chalmers will have ministerial discretion over incoming tax legislation. The Treasurer could have sway over what exactly constitutes a new housing build as part of a push to rein in negative gearing concessions. Jim Chalmers would also have discretion to broaden the sort of assets that could be caught up in capital gains tax changes. One Nation MP Barnaby Joyce says this sort of power is dangerous.
4: You might be voting for this today, but what we do tomorrow, who knows?
3: Dr. Chalmers argues ministerial discretion is a normal part of tax legislation, which can still be overruled by the Parliament.
5: That's what makes this just another beat up, unfortunately.
3: A Senate committee is examining the proposed tax changes, which are likely to pass by the end of the month with the help of the Greens. Michael Packey reporting.
2: New research shows a boost in consumer confidence over the past week, which may see the Reserve Bank keep interest rates on hold. The latest ANZ data reveals confidence increased by just over 2 points, but the result is still weak compared to this time last year. People feel inflation is moderating and are feeling more confident about their financial and economic outlook. A fresh application has been lodged to install loudspeakers to broadcast the Islamic call to prayer at Sydney's Lakemba Mosque. A similar application was rejected last year, with planning officials now considering a modified plan. Canterbury Bankstown councillor Harry Stavronos doesn't support the proposal and is urging everyone to have their say in the planning process.
6: I don't have any say over local planning matters, but what I would urge all residents to do is put in a submission by the 9th of June on this proposal.
2: The previous application proposed broadcasting the call to prayer once a week for up to 15 minutes at around lunchtime. Experts predict more than 40,000 whales are expected to travel past Sydney as they migrate north this winter. The peak of the season comes towards the end of this month and throughout July. Israel's Yad Vashem Holocaust Memorial has announced plans for its first educational centre outside Israel in Munich, Germany. It's expected to open within the next 3 years to expand the organisation's educational and commemorative work across Germany and neighbouring countries. And an American Major League Baseball executive has been fired for discriminating against a Christian player. He admitted to blacklisting Washington Nationals pitcher Trevor Williams because he was outspoken about his faith. The executive said one reason for that was Williams criticizing the Los Angeles Dodgers for hosting an event where drag queens dressed up as nuns. The Dodgers were condemned by Christians across the country, including many other top baseball players. Washington managers have apologised to Williams. Aussie paddle star Jess Fox is ready to make a splash after taking silver in her World Cup return overnight. The four-time Olympian missed last year's home world championship after having surgery to remove a tumour from her kidney. Fox has told Channel 9 she felt like a beginner again while recovering.
7: It's been a long road, and I think sitting on that start line over the weekend, I got all those race nerves again. I was feeling that energy from the crowd.
2: The World Cup has kicked off in Slovenia. That's the latest Vision National News. I'm Naomi Millam.

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0: Here's Carl Faze with the Daily Nudge. In his book, Faithyism, UK author Krish Kandiah reflects on happiness. The fact is we all want to be happy and that much of our society devotes itself to trying to grasp and hold happiness, but it's elusive. British economist Richard Layard has devoted much of his life to studying happiness and wrote these words. The pursuit of happiness is self-defeating. The only way to be happy is to do something else. Happiness is a byproduct. Paul challenges his readers in Philippi that if they want to live a life that reflects the values of Jesus, they should not look for their own interests, but look out for the interests of others. Paul and Layard are saying the same thing. If you focus on others, you're more likely to find happiness. If you live selfishly, happiness will be hard to find.
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1: In this bulletin, last-minute changes to Queensland e-bike legislation, calls to reduce daylight saving time in New South Wales, and a notorious Hawaiian volcano erupting again. With more, I'm Gareth Stafford. The federal government says it's a beat-up to suggest Treasurer Jim Chalmers would have unprecedented powers over new tax policy. Legislation is expected to soon pass, reining in the capital gains tax discount and negative gearing concessions. But accountants argue Jim Chalmers would have greater ministerial discretion over the makeup of the new rules. A crucial last-minute change has been made to Queensland's e-bike legislation. Chloe Affleck has more.
2: It was posed as being the toughest laws on e-mobility devices in the nation, with the government putting forward a blanket ban on e-bikes and scooters for children under the age of 16 as part of a crackdown on dangerous rider behaviours. But in a twist, the government has made an amendment which would see under 16s allowed to ride the devices with parental supervision. Children caught riding alone would result in their parents being fined more than $500. The amended legislation will be introduced to Parliament tomorrow. Chloe Affleck, Brisbane.
1: A New South Wales MP has put up a private members' bill to reduce the six-month daylight saving period to 4 months. South Australia, Victoria and New South Wales extended daylight saving time to line up with Tasmania's six-month window, uniform time zones across the country. Nationals MP Jeff Provost says there's no benefit to daylight saving in October and April.
3: There's no great saving. You turn the lights on in the morning and you turn them on when you get home from work. So there's no benefit to either one. But reducing it back to the summer, which it originally was, I think makes a great deal of common sense.
1: New South Wales changed to a six-month daylight saving time format in 2008. Lava is flowing from Hawaii's Kilauea volcano, with concerns of a stronger eruption in the coming hours. It remains one of the most volcanically active sites in the world, with intermittent eruptions since 2024. A 13-year-old American schoolgirl has been banned from reading a pro-life slam poem she wrote as part of an assignment. Her Denver school called her poem offensive, unsafe, and too political, while at the same time allowing poems supporting LGBT rights and mocking Jesus. Her poem about a conflict in the world was titled I Chose Life. It concluded a life is a life, no matter how small. The student later posted herself presenting the poem on social media. It's been watched by more than 3 million viewers. The annual Jerusalem Prayer Breakfast, which began in the Holy City 10 years ago, took place in nearly 40 countries last week. The unique gathering of spiritual, political, and cultural leaders to pray for the peace of Jerusalem is one of the few events that unites Israeli parliamentarians. To sport, and in the AFL, Geelong coach Chris Scott is warning there'll be more goal line reviews after a controversial non-decision robbed the Cats a goal in their loss to Carlton. The goal umpire didn't review a behind decision after the ball came off Cat Ollie Dempsey's shin. Scott says the non-decision will now see umpires take a more cautious approach.
4: So what we'll likely see is, out of an abundance of caution, a lot of reviews, which in turn is going to frustrate people, and then there'll be more commentary about it. But their priority should be, like, to get the decisions right where the technology can help.
1: Geelong went on to lose the game by 4 points, with the review now contentious. However, Scott denies it cost them the game. That's the latest Vision National News. I'm Gareth Stafford.
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0: Driving you home with faith-filled music this afternoon, uplifting words, all made possible by generous hearts just like yours. So give now and keep it going as we continue for the drive home.
1: Hi, I'm Bernie Diamond from ChristianityWorks.com. The more technology we get into our hands, the less we seem to communicate. Have you noticed? I saw a great cartoon recently. It was a man's funeral. Hardly any people there, lots of empty seats. One funeral director says to the other one, "I'd have thought there would be more people here." He had over 2,000 Facebook friends. Have you noticed how easy it is when you have a plan to spend a bit of time with God just to get distracted by social media, by the news, just bumping around the internet, this, that, the other thing? And before you know it, your day's off and running, but you haven't spent that quiet time with God. You've missed out on hearing Him speak. You've missed out on the peace, the deep, quiet joy that comes from spending 15, 20, 30 minutes just with Him. Then your day starts to fall apart. Have you noticed how easy it is to do that? Wake up.
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0: Well, good afternoon. Whatever your day has looked like, let God speak through the music. You're with Ray Kington this afternoon as we get you home.
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2: Good afternoon. In stories making news, Fair Work Commission has ordered Australia's lowest paid workers to get an increase of 4.75%. From July, the minimum wage will increase to around $1,005. Australia's population has ticked over a new milestone, reaching 28 million people. According to the Bureau of Statistics Population Clock Estimate, which takes into account birth rates, death rates, migration and departures, the Consumer Watchdog is issuing takedown notices to online retailers over the sale of toys and games with high-powered magnets. Amazon, eBay, Kogan and Frugo have all committed to act on the notices from the ACCC. And in sports, Serena Williams has announced a shock comeback, set to play doubles at Queen's in the lead-up to Wimbledon. The now 44-year-old hasn't played competitive tennis since finishing up at the 2022 US Open. I'm Gareth Stafford, and those are the latest news and sport headlines.
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0: driving you home. It's Ray Kington with you. Keep it locked right here. Lots more to come with some terrific music and messages all lined up as we continue now.
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0: It's Ray Kington with you. I hope you're spending the afternoon well. Hope you've had a great day as we roll through with the drive time and plenty of great music to keep you company and some wonderful messages as well.
1: Jesus said some unusual things in his time. Some things left people walking away puzzled and confused. Others left them furious. One of the strangest things he said was, "Take up your cross and follow me." Today, this statement means little to us, but in Jesus' day, a Roman cross was the emblem of a brutal death. Crucifixion was death at its worst. Yet here was Jesus calling his students to follow in the steps he was about to take. It took centuries for the cross to become the prime devotional symbol of Christianity. It was only after memories had long faded that someone would think to wear it as a piece of jewelry around their neck. So what does taking up the cross mean for us today? Thankfully, in the West, we're not faced with doing this literally. Taking up your cross ultimately means crucifixion of the self. It means dying to our selfish and sinful ways and living for God in every area of our lives. It may hurt a little, or even a lot, but remember, Jesus' death brought life. Every time we die to ourselves, we experience what it means to truly live. You're listening to Tanya Harris of GodConversations.com.
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1: In this bulletin, the opposition finds errors in budget speech, minimum wage increased, and retailers hit with takedown notices. With more, I'm Gareth Stafford. The opposition is seizing on an error in a budget speech from a Treasury official. The Treasury Secretary told economists modelling showed under the current system, the median income earner had only received a benefit of about $5,700 over their working lives. But the actual benefit was just over $10,000. Liberal Ted O'Brien says it casts doubt on the accuracy of the numbers being relied on.
2: Everybody knows Labor can't manage money. And so when their own number crunchers actually come out with the wrong figures, it begs the question, on what basis did the government make its budget decisions?
1: Critics say the budget error downplays the advantages of the existing tax system for middle-income earners. A key industry group says the latest minimum wage increase could be too much to bear for small businesses. Almost 3 million workers will get a pay increase of 4.75% from next month. It takes the minimum wage to about $1,005 a week. But David Alexander from the Chamber of Commerce and Industry says it will hurt employers already battling rising costs.
3: I think it will add extra pressure to small businesses. They tend to be the sector that disproportionately employs people on the minimum wage. And so naturally, that's going to impact on them even harder.
1: The change kicks in with the new financial year on the 1st of July. A takedown notice has been issued to online platforms over the sale of toys and games with high-powered magnets. Deputy Chairwoman Katrina Lowe says 4 online retailers have agreed to act.
4: The ACCC has issued takedown requests to 4 online marketplaces, Amazon, eBay, Kogan and Frugo, as part of our investigation into toys and games that contain potentially deadly magnets.
1: The small potentially deadly objects are included in magnetic chess and magnetic battle chess games. Christians in Bangladesh are increasingly becoming the targets of sectarian attacks, particularly in areas dominated by Islamic extremists. Following the overthrow of Prime Minister Sheikh Hasina, who enforced a zero-tolerance approach towards Islamic extremism, the government is now run by the moderate Bangladesh Nationalist Party, which is struggling to replicate that approach. The opposition is a coalition of hardline Muslim parties, which have escalated the persecution of Christians. The World Evangelical Alliance has this week called for a rethink on funding orphanages. Christian donations to orphanages have doubled in recent years, but research shows children who grow up in institutional care are at high risk of developmental challenges. The Alliance wants orphanages to be a transition towards placement in more beneficial family-based solutions. To sport, and in the AFL, Brisbane will enter this weekend's Q Clash as underdogs against an in-form Gold Coast. The Lions and Suns rivalry has been deepened further since Brisbane ran out 53-point semi-final winners at the Gabba last year. Lions midfielder Jared Berry says they're ready to write the next chapter.
5: Just the success of both clubs is sort of building that rivalry in itself, and you know, those games have a little bit more on them, especially in finals, and yeah, it's just naturally building, and it's always good when you have two good teams going at it.
1: The two-time premiers going into the game on the back of 3 consecutive losses. And in the NRL, Panthers coach Ivan Cleary is unsure whether it's too soon to recall Liam Martin to the Blues Origin squad. The back row made his return from a knee injury, playing 41 minutes in their win over the Warriors. That's the latest Vision National News. I'm Gareth Stafford.
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2: Years ago, I had a short-lived career as a real estate agent, and I did a really silly thing. I wrote a contract for the sale of a house and had an extra zero to the price. Thankfully, my mistake was picked up by the lawyer and no harm was done, other than to my ego. It's important in life to have someone check the details, like bookkeepers and accountants. But some people think that's what God is like too, a heavenly bookkeeper balancing our good deeds against our bad. But God isn't like that. His acceptance of us is based on one thing and one thing only, whether or not we've turned from our sin and followed his son Jesus. Sometimes Christians like to do some bookkeeping on their own salvation and even on others, but there's no place for that kind of bookkeeping in Christianity. If you have the Son, nothing else matters. The good news really is that simple.
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0: Well, the drive home is smoother when you're tuned into Truth, that's for sure. It's Ray Kington with you. 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
2: Good afternoon. In stories making news. US President Donald Trump maintains indirect talks with Iran are continuing at a rapid pace, despite Tehran claiming they've been paused. Iranian state media reports a halt in discussions has been put in place over Israel's conduct in Lebanon. New research shows a boost in consumer confidence over the past week, which may see the Reserve Bank keep interest rates on hold. The latest ANZ data reveals confidence increased by just over 2 points, but the result is still weak compared to this time last year. Lava is flowing from Hawaii's Kilauea volcano, with fears of a stronger eruption in coming hours. It remains one of the most volcanically active sites on the planet, with intermittent eruptions since 2024. And in sport, Geelong coach Chris Scott has sympathised with the AFL and its score review technology. The veteran coach argues the league should be held to a higher account and decisions shouldn't be made by a committee. I'm Gareth Stafford, and those are the latest news and sport headlines.
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0: There's no failure, no fall. 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

0: driving you home this afternoon, it's Ray Kington, and perhaps you need a bit of strength for the rest of the day. Well, these songs carry more than a beat. They carry truth. There is no doubt about that. As we keep you company for the drive home, right here. Great to have you along.
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1: How do you create fun in your life? I'm Danny Sinnott with another Brave to Go. Fun means different things to different people, but I'm talking about letting your hair down, getting excited, being a bit silly and laughing your head off kind of fun. Whatever that means for you, are you taking time to do that? I find lots of things fun, but I really do love a good harmless prank. And recently, I found myself sitting on the couch at about 11 o'clock at night, which is late for me, but I just happened to be really wide awake. So while the rest of the family was fast asleep, I thought to myself, oh, here's an opportunity for some cheeky fun, to prank or not to prank. So I grabbed my phone and put the question out there on Facebook.

0: Facebook after all the night owls, and within seconds came the response, yes, do it. And so, of course, there was no turning back. So I organised a spider for the toilet roll. I painted eyebrows on the dog. I tied my daughter's bootlaces together and smeared cream cheese under the Xbox controller. And as a result, there was lots of banter and more prank suggestions, as well as great conversations and lots of laughs as I posted it all on Facebook. The Bible tells us in the book of Ecclesiastes that there is a time to laugh. And that's what's fun about joy and connection. 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
1: In this bulletin, hex debts increase, surgeons' fees skyrocket, and tickets now available for Neil Danaher's state funeral. With more, I'm Gareth Stafford. For the first time ever, the minimum wage has increased above $1,000 a week for almost 3 million workers. Australia's lowest paid staff will earn an extra 4.75%, taking their pay packet to $1,005. Employment Minister Amanda Rishworth believes the increase is fair.
2: This is a real wage increase. There is some catch-up they've identified in this real wage increase back from 2021, but they have recognised some of the uncertainty in this decision. That is what is economically responsible.
1: Unions have welcomed the rise, but business groups are worried it could put pressure on smaller operators. Tertiary education is being described as a broken system after $1 billion was yesterday added to hex debts. The annual increase saw all hex debts increased by 2.8%. It adds about $770 to the average Australian student debt of $27,600. Australians are being urged to shop around for surgeons as new data details skyrocketing fees. Private Health Australia research found some patients are paying up to five times what they should be for common procedures. Chief Executive Dr. Rachel David says many don't realise they don't have to see the surgeon their GP refers them to.
3: You can see another doctor who's in that treatment area. And so it can be worth bringing around a few practices in the area to work out what they charge.
1: Dr. David says there's no scientific correlation between paying more to a surgeon and getting a better outcome. The housing shortage is set to worsen. Small builders warn hiring and training apprentices is now too great a financial risk. It comes as high interest rates and cost pressures are causing homeowners to delay renovation work. Builders say an apprentice is a full-time position, and if the work isn't there, you have to keep paying them. Tickets are now available for Neil Danaher's state funeral at the MCG. The free tickets to the service on June 10 can be secured via the Ticketek website. The AFL icon passed away last week at the age of 65 after a 13-year fight against motor neuron disease. The Australian Christian Lobby is supporting the Northern Territory's Every Child Matters bill, which seeks to make the safety and protection of children paramount in the top end. ACLNT Director Nicholas Lay says it's a common sense bill, despite opposition to safety taking priority over cultural practices. Mr. Lay told Vision Radio there also needs to be an urgent review of adoption, which he says is virtually non-existent.
4: There needs to be a broader discussion around the foster care system, adoption, and really reviewing these laws across Australia. Because Christians are often the people that are standing up to look after the orphans, and this is something that is not really accessible in Australia as much anymore.
1: Last year, just five children were adopted in the Northern Territory. To sport, and in tennis, Aryna Sabalenka is on track for a maiden French Open title after breezing past Naomi Osaka into the quarterfinals. The world number one says she has experience on her side.
5: You know, sometimes you have great days, sometimes you feel like nothing is working and you have to fight. So that's my mindset, is basically that I'm ready to do whatever it takes to get this beautiful trophy.
1: On the men's side of the draw, Italy's Matteo Arnaldi defeated Francis Tiafo in a five-setter, joining Matteo Berrettini and Felix Auger-Aliassime in the final eight. That's the latest Vision National News. I'm Gareth Stafford.
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1: Bob Gast from The Word for Today shares the story about John Griffin, the railway controller. His responsibility was for a drawbridge over the Mississippi River. One day, he took his young son to work with him. After putting the massive drawbridge up, Griffin was eating lunch when suddenly he heard the whistle of the Memphis Express roaring towards the crossing. Leaping from the observation deck, he ran to throw the control switch. Glancing down, his heart stopped. His son had fallen into the gears, trapping his leg in the cogs. Desperately, he tried to devise a rescue plan, but there was no time. His son was down there, but there were 400 passengers on the train. Griffin knew what he had to do. Burying his face in his arm, he pushed the master switch just in time to lower the bridge into place as the train thundered across. Then, raising his head, he looked into the passing windows with tear-filled eyes. There were businessmen casually reading the newspaper, ladies sipping coffee, and children eating ice cream. Nobody even looked at the control house or glanced down at the great gearbox. In agony, Griffin cried out, "I sacrificed my son for you people. Don't you care?" But as the train rushed by, nobody heard the anguished father's words. Think of the sacrifice that John Griffin made to save everyone on that train. It's a pale comparison to the sacrifice that our Heavenly Father made when he gave his one and only son for us. John 3:16 tells us that God loved the world so much that he gave his one and only son, that whoever believes will not perish but have everlasting life. Have you thanked God today for the sacrifice he made by giving his one and only son for us? Maybe today's the day to thank him and get your heart right with God. I'm Matt Prater. For more, go to historymakers.tv.
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0: Well, hello. Great to have you along this afternoon. We're not just spinning those songs. We are lifting hearts. Thanks for joining me. It's Ray Kington.
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0: 4.3 is on the air, speaking live to you, your family, and your community. 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
2: Good afternoon. In stories making news. The federal government has defended a major AUKUS shakeup that will see Australia buy 3 second-hand US submarines. Critics say scrapping plans for brand new vessels exposes flaws and reduces the fleet's operational lifespan. A new report shows Australia's billionaires collectively are $25 billion richer than last year. The analysis from Oxfam showed the 20 richest Australians hold more wealth than the bottom 3 million households combined. The housing shortage is set to worsen. Small builders warning hiring and training apprentices is now too great a financial risk. It comes as high interest rates and cost pressures are causing homeowners to delay their renovation work. And in sport, Australian paddler Jess Fox is ready to make a splash after taking silver in her World Cup return overnight. The four-time Olympian missed last year's home world championship after having surgery to remove a tumour from her kidney. I'm Gareth Stafford, and those are the latest news and sport headlines.
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0: Greg Hinton with you this afternoon for The Drive Home. 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
1: God's heart is for us to be generous. The world of the generous gets larger and larger, Proverbs says. But what if we can't afford to? Typically, we limit generosity to dollars and cents, so giving becomes accessible only when there's extra to spare. But true generosity begins in the heart, with a decision to open ourselves to others. So we can open our house to provide a meal, open our car door to offer a ride, open our schedules to listen to someone, or open our minds to pay a compliment. The return will always be reciprocating hearts, new connections, and new opportunities to grow. There's a corollary to the proverb too. While the world of the generous grows, the world of the stingy, it says, gets smaller. Giving is the most challenging when we don't feel like it, when there's not enough in the cupboard for ourselves. But this is when we need generosity the most. Stinginess results in smallness. It shuts down relationships and limits our potential. At the point where we feel like shutting down, the best we can do is share what's inside. Our world will be larger for it. 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
2: In this bulletin, Australia imposes sanctions over escalating violence in the West Bank, billionaires getting even richer, and Serena Williams announces a comeback to tennis at the age of 44. With more, I'm Gareth Stafford. Australia has imposed sanctions on three Israelis and four entities in response to escalating settler violence in the West Bank. The government has taken the action as it calls on Israel to address violence in the region. Anti-poverty advocates say the federal government's controversial tax changes don't go far enough to address the growing scale of wealth inequality. Oxfam Australia says debate about the negative gearing and capital gains concessions has been dominated by misinformation and misplaced fears about small business and aspiration. Chief Executive Jennifer Tierney says the reality is the wealth of the super rich is growing while millions of Aussies struggle.
3: This is at a moment where Australians are facing food insecurity, rising housing prices, and really suffering when trying to fill up their cars at the pump.
2: The top 20 richest Australians now hold more wealth than the bottom 3 million households combined. Queensland's Youth Justice Minister has criticised the Labor Party's policy on youth crime. The minister argues the opposition allowed the issue to run rampant while the Christofoli government is delivering tougher laws on young offenders. Minister Laura Gerber says these individuals would not have received proper consequences under Labor.
4: They voted against adult crime, adult time. They want to go back to weaker laws and they want to stop holding youth accountable for crimes. So when a 13-year-old commits a terrorist offence, they won't be held accountable under Labor's policy because their very own policy document says they're going to raise the age of criminal responsibility.
2: It comes following charges laid against a teenage boy of violent extremist offences on Queensland's Fraser Coast. A Christian human rights watchdog has warned that the Mexican government is failing to protect the threat to the nation's freedom of religion from criminal gangs and traditional tribal practices. Christian Solidarity Worldwide reports state and federal authorities either ignore or inadequately investigate violations. That's despite claiming to promote respect for human rights. Many religious activities have been disrupted or become impossible to carry out because of restrictions imposed by the gangs and communities governed by tribal customs and practices. Israel's Yad Vashem Holocaust Memorial has announced plans for its first educational center outside of Israel to be based in Munich, Germany. It's expected to open within the next 3 years to expand the organization's educational and commemorative work across Germany and neighboring countries. To sport, and at the age of 44, Serena Williams is going to attempt a return to the professional tennis tour by playing in London after the French Open. Craig Gabriel has more.
5: After nearly 4 years out of professional tennis, Serena Williams is making a return and will start by playing doubles at the Queen's Club next week. She's one of nine mothers who've attempted a return, including Yvonne Goolagong, Margaret Court, Naomi Osaka and Kim Clijsters. Serena was world number one for 319 weeks. She won 73 singles titles, including 23 majors, and is the only player in history to win career golden slams in singles and doubles. Craig Gabriel, Paris.
2: And huge news at the Manly Sea Eagles, with Kieran Foran appointed full-time head coach until the end of the 2029 NRL season. Foran has led Manly to 7 wins from 9 games since taking over as interim coach following the sacking of Anthony Seibold. That's the latest Vision National News. I'm Gareth Stafford.
0: God's Money Matters with Darren Lordenbar.
6: Do you sometimes wonder how friends or neighbours seem to live a much higher lifestyle than you and yet earn similar incomes? The really sad news is often perception and reality are worlds apart. Many today are living a high lifestyle on borrowed funds. They look wealthy, but their finances are really a house of cards, or, to state it in biblical terms, built on a foundation of sand. In Texas, they call this big hat, no cattle. In other words, they have the new luxury cars, the big McMansions, the lavish overseas holidays, and yet have no real assets. All of this is done on easy monthly payments that end up building huge debts and finally end up being beyond their ability to repay. The Bible tells us that we're not to conform to this world's way of managing money. In Romans 12:2, it says, "Do not be conformed to this world, but be transformed by the renewing of your mind, so that you may prove what the will of God is, that which is good and acceptable and perfect. Are you living by the will of God, which is good and acceptable and perfect, or trying to keep up with this world's values and standards for your life? Are you being one of the proverbial Joneses that everybody's trying to keep up with? So stop with the better homes and gardens, the McMansions, the car leasing, and stop with the credit card spending, and stop living beyond our means. Let's be transformed by the will of God, living within His provisions for us, so that we might show this world how to really live. The truth is, we can't buy happiness. Certainly we can buy some fun stuff, but it doesn't turn into long-term happiness. According to the Happiness Institute, a secular organization, long-term happiness comes from these seven things. 1. Being thankful and having a gratitude attitude. 2. Love. 3. Hope. 4. Prayer. 5. Forgiveness. 6. Using your gifts and talents. And 7. Not by having things. Interesting, isn't it? This could have come directly out of the Bible, yet it was based on secular research. Eventually they'll catch up, right? As Christians, we should be an example to the culture we find ourselves in. We might live in this world, but we are called to be salt and light and not to conform to it. We should, and we must, and we can show this world a different way to do life, a better way to do life. Do you sense, like I do, that this current culture is desperately seeking fulfillment, happiness, and something real, and yet chase the exact things that we all know don't achieve this? Are you living beyond your means trying to keep up with the Joneses, or are you living by God's will and purpose in your life? Is it time to make the change and chase the important things in life that really matter? For more practical family money tips and resources, go to God's Word, the Bible, and also check out godsmoneymatters.com.
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2: In September 1985, there was a celebration at a New Orleans municipal pool. The party around the pool was held to celebrate the first summer in memory without a drowning there. In honour of the occasion, 200 people gathered, including 100 certified lifeguards. As the party was breaking up, a fully dressed body was found in the deep end of the pool. They tried to revive the man, but it was too late. He'd drowned while surrounded by 100 lifeguards. Unbelievable! How could he have drowned with so many lifeguards around him? It's because they were too busy not being who they were meant to be. Lifeguards. And that's the key to being a follower of Jesus. You have to live like who you are, part of the family of God, his sons and daughters and lifesavers as well. Remember, you're a child of God and no one drowns on your watch.
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2: Good afternoon. In stories making news, Australia is rolling out the red carpet for the Prime Minister of the Solomon Islands. Matthew Whale is in Canberra for the first time since taking office for what's been described as frank and sensitive talks, including Pacific security. Tertiary education is being described as a broken system after $1 billion was yesterday added to HECS debts. The annual increase saw all HECS debts increase by 2.8%, adding about $770 to the average Australian student debt. Research shows early signs of artificial intelligence softening parts of the job market. Analysis of payroll data shows hiring has been weaker in almost all occupations at threat of being replaced by AI since 2022. And in sport, huge news at the Manly Sea Eagles, with Kieran Foran appointed their full-time coach until the end of the 2029 NRL season. I'm Gareth Stafford, and those are the latest news and sport headlines.

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0: 94.3 is on the air, speaking live to you, your family, and your community. 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
1: They say that a smart chess player can think 7 moves ahead before he makes his next move. I think we need to think the same way, for our children's sake and for the sake of our children's children. Recently, I spoke to a friend of mine who's a pastor in Seattle, USA. He said he's dealing with all sorts of questions in his congregation because of 3 parts of legislation that have changed his local community. Marijuana has been legalized, euthanasia is legalized, and gay marriage has been legalized too. He said he could go on beating the drum and trying to change the legislation back. But he said to me, in a world where the darkness is increasing, it's a time for Christians to shine all the brighter. Now, there are some who are called to change the legislation, but the more important thing is that we change lives. Once a person comes to Christ, the Bible says the old is gone, the new has come. They are a new creation in Christ Jesus. And the Word of God then becomes a solid foundation for their life. No matter what shifting sands are around, the Word of God is the solid rock on which we stand. And even though we may be persecuted and ridiculed for our beliefs, we seek first the kingdom of God and His righteousness. Many people are changing their beliefs because of the culture that's changing around them. But let's make sure culture doesn't dictate what we believe. It all comes back to the Word of God, and the Word of God all points to Jesus. I'm Matt Prater. 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
3: In this bulletin, consumer confidence rises slightly, talks with Iran ongoing, and a WA war veteran farewelled. With more, I'm Gareth Stafford. The Australian Council of Trade Unions has welcomed the decision to raise the minimum wage. From next month, Australia's lowest paid workers will see their earnings rise to about $1,005 a week. The ACTU had initially called for a larger increase to help combat the higher inflation, but Secretary Sally McManus says today's decision will still bring some relief.
4: This is a really good outcome for everyone struggling with cost of living. In particular, of course, the lowest paid Aussies are the ones that are struggling the most with cost of living, and they need this pay rise absolutely.
3: The changes come into effect with the new financial year on July the 1st. There's been a boost in consumer confidence over the past week, which may see the Reserve Bank keep interest rates on hold. The latest ANZ data reveals confidence increased by just over 2 points, but the result is still weak compared to the same time last year. The US president claims talks with Iran are ongoing, despite officials in Tehran saying discussions have been suspended. Lauren Tomasi reports.
5: Iran and Washington are issuing contradicting statements on the status of negotiations. While Donald Trump says talks are moving at a rapid pace, Iranian state TV reports talks have been suspended in what is the latest setback toward peace. The halt in negotiations coming after Israel ordered a new round of strikes in southern Beirut. The Iranian regime says it's a break in preconditions agreed upon with the United States. 94 days into this war, the back and forth continues. Lauren Tomasi, Washington.
3: A state funeral has been held in WA for war veteran and long-serving MP Bill Graydon. The decorated World War II vet served in the Middle East and Borneo and Papua New Guinea's Kokoda Track. Former WA Premier Richard Court told those who'd gathered, Mr. Graydon also spent many years in politics dedicated to Indigenous issues.
6: Years ahead of his time in understanding and addressing Indigenous issues. In Parliament, I would listen to his descriptions of the conditions of Indigenous communities in those central desert areas. They were not sugar-coated, just the facts, and it's wonderful that he has published and had those trips so well recorded.
3: The 105-year-old died in April. An American Major League Baseball executive has been fired for discriminating against a Christian player. He admitted to blacklisting Washington Nationals pitcher Trevor Williams because he was outspoken about his faith. The executive said one reason for that was Williams criticizing the Los Angeles Dodgers for hosting an event where drag queens dressed up as nuns. The Dodgers were condemned by Christians across the country, including many other top baseball players. Washington managers have apologized to Williams. Baptist leaders have reported fresh signs of growth amongst churches in England and Wales, with increased attendance, membership, and baptisms. Following several years of decline, particular growth was seen amongst younger adults aged 18 to 35. To sport and in the AFL, Fremantle forward Jai Amos says his relationship with fellow tools Josh Tracy and Patrick Voss is contributing to the Dockers' form, the trio combining for 11 goals in Saturday's win over Brisbane at the Gabba. Amos says they have a close working relationship.
7: Learn a lot off each other as well has been really important. And then just the way that we train and our standards as well. We push each other every day. We're out there in the morning doing touch and we're really physical and stuff in training. So, yeah, we try and make each other better.
3: The Dockers are preparing to face the Kangaroos in Bunbury on Saturday. That's the latest Vision National News. I'm Gareth Stafford.

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1: Hi, I'm Bernie Diamond. Have you ever tried to nail two pieces of wood together? You pick it up, you weigh it in your hand. The bigger they are, nails, the colder they seem. And then you use it for what it was always intended. You position the nail on the wood, a few taps with a hammer to get it started, and then a few solid blows and it's done. But what if, well, what if the nail was intended for something else? I mean, for nailing someone to something, like a person to a cross. How would you start? Position the nail on the skin, just above the wrist, just above the ankle? You couldn't start with a few taps. The very first blow would have to... How could you do that? How could you keep going? How could God let his son go through that? What was he thinking? And he just hung there on those nails for hours before he died. What was he thinking?
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2: Have you ever taken your children to the shops and just at the checkout, there's all the chocolates and the toys and the lollies that tempts the kids right at their eye level? They're so clever at placing just the right thing to tempt your kids at just the right time. I heard a story of a father that took his children into the supermarket. He took them into the toy aisle. He made them lean in and listen carefully to the toys in the aisle. And he said, "Can you hear that, kids? Can you hear what they're saying? They're saying, buy me, buy me." He said, "That's what they say to you in the shops wherever you go, in every shopping centre, in every supermarket. They're crying out, buy me." He taught them a valuable lesson that day. He said, "Don't listen to what they're saying. Don't fall into the trap of the world by coveting everything that you see. Otherwise, you'll always want the latest toy, the latest gadget, the latest upgrade. Be content with what you already have." In Hebrews 13:5, the Bible says, "Make sure that your character is free from the love of money, being content with what you have." For Jesus said, "I will never desert you, I will never forsake you." In this day and age where advertising is always telling us to buy this and that and get the latest and greatest, let's not give in to the spirit of the age and let's not covet the things we don't have. Let's be grateful and content with what we already have. And let's remember that when we're blessed to be a blessing. I'm Matt Prater. For more, go to historymakers.tv.
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2: In this bulletin, a Labor MP questions his own party's decisions, South Australian businesses struggling, and a WA hospital set for an upgrade. With more, I'm Gareth Stafford. A high-profile Labor MP believes Australia needs to pull out of the AUKUS defence pact with the US and Britain. Ed Husic has told his colleagues the goalposts have changed after it emerged we're only getting second-hand submarines. He believes there needs to be a plan B in the event America reneges on the latest deal. Mr. Husic says there's concern in Labor ranks about how the AUKUS pact is progressing.
3: I've raised my concerns. I think there are broader concerns around, if you look at the transactional nature of the Trump administration and them, no doubt having an expectation if they did this deal with us, what they would expect us to be using those subs for.
2: Despite the comments, the government remains committed to the deal. Fresh analysis shows Australia's 178 billionaires now hold a total wealth of $686 billion. The Oxfam research has found their wealth is equivalent to almost $50,000 a minute. The charity says the data highlights the widening gap between the richest people and ordinary households. South Australia's businesses are struggling. The Business Chamber of South Australia has released its quarterly survey, showing business confidence has plummeted in the state to its lowest level since the COVID pandemic. The Chamber's Andrew Kay says payroll tax relief is urgently needed.
4: If profitability is at a 20-year low, the budget has to focus on reducing the cost of doing business. And, I talk about payroll tax quite a bit. And the fact is, we haven't seen the payroll tax threshold move since 2019 in South Australia.
2: The South Australian budget is being handed down on Thursday. 9 Sydney councils have been given the green light to hike council rates above the current rate. The pricing watchdog says North Sydney Council has been cleared to increase rates by 52% over 3 years. Blacktown residents will see rates increase 37% over the same period. The WA government has unveiled its $88 million expansion of Fremantle Hospital, which includes the state's first 24/7 mental health crisis centre. The 40-bed facility is designed to divert patients in immediate mental health distress away from emergency departments. It's being opened in stages with the aim to be fully operational by September. A 13-year-old American schoolgirl has been banned from reading a pro-life slam poem she wrote as part of an assignment. Her Denver school called her poem offensive, unsafe, and too political, while at the same time allowing poems supporting LGBT rights and mocking Jesus. Her poem about a conflict in the world was titled I Chose Life. It concluded a life is a life, no matter how small. The student later posted herself presenting her poem on social media. It's been watched by more than 3 million viewers. The annual Jerusalem Prayer Breakfast, which began in the Holy City 10 years ago, took place in nearly 40 countries last week. The unique gathering of spiritual, political, and cultural leaders to pray for the peace of Jerusalem is one of the few events that unites Israeli parliamentarians. To sport and in the NRL, Panthers coach Ivan Cleary is unsure whether it's too soon to recall Liam Martin to the Blues Origin squad. The back rower made his return from a knee injury, playing 41 minutes in their win over the Warriors. Cleary says Martin has had a fair bit of time off, having not played since round 6.
5: I'm not sure, hey. Like, he's obviously been there a lot and understands that kind of arena, but hard to say, really, based on what he's just done.
2: Meantime, the Dolphins will be bolstered by the extended signing of Francis Molo. The prop has signed until the end of the 2028 season. That's the latest Vision National News. I'm Gareth Stafford. Somebody.

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2: I've got a special book at home. You see, in the 1930s, my uncle went off to war, the Spanish Civil War. And while he was there, he had his hand blown off. When he got back home, he wrote a book of poems. And the one time that I met him, the only time, he gave me a copy. And what makes the book amazing is that it's his story. There's another book. In fact, the most important book in the world, the Bible. And it tells the story of how Jesus went off to war for you and me, and of the sacrifice that he made so that we might be with him forever. And what makes it the most amazing book of all is not only that it's God's story, but that you're a big part of it. He did it for you and for me, so give thanks that you can be part of God's story today and for all eternity.
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3: Yes,
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3: Mm-hmm.
2: And also don't forget our social media, TikTok, YouTube, Instagram, Facebook. Please go on there, like, subscribe, comment, and share, because that helps the channel to grow. And so we really appreciate you doing that. Now, this week, Jerry and I are going to be talking about Jesus and money. And you know, it's interesting, a lot of churches and a lot of Christians don't necessarily like to talk about money. It is one of those sort of taboo subjects that we don't talk about very
3: much. Like sex and politics.
2: A bit like sex and politics. Yeah. That's exactly right. And it certainly doesn't cover those sort of things. So what we want to talk about today are what are the things that Jesus said about money, about success, about what really counts in life. And so we're going to read a number of scriptures. The first one is in Matthew 6, 19 to 34. And so I'll read that. Matthew 6, 19 to 34. Do not store up for yourselves treasures on earth, where moth and rust destroy, and where thieves break in and steal. But store up for yourself treasures in heaven, where neither moth nor rust destroys, and where thieves do not break in or steal. For where your treasure is, there your heart be also. The eye is the lamp of the body, and so if your eye is clear, your whole body will be full of light. But if your eye is bad, your whole body will be full of darkness. If then the light that is in you is darkness, how great is the darkness? No one can serve two masters, for either he will hate one and love the other, or he will be devoted to one and despise the other. You cannot serve God and wealth. For this reason, I say to you, do not be worried about your life, as to what you will eat or what you will drink, nor for your body, as to what you will put on. For is not life more than food, and the body more than clothing? Look at the birds of the air. They do not sow or reap or gather into barns, and yet your heavenly Father feeds them. Are you not worth much more than they? And who are you, by being worried, can add a single hour to his life? And why are you worried about clothing? Observe how the lilies of the field grow. They do not soil and they do not spin. Yet I say to you that not even Solomon, in all his glory, clothed himself like one of these. But if God so clothes the grass of the field, which is alive today and tomorrow is thrown into the furnace, will he not much more clothe you, you of little faith? Do not worry then, saying, what will we eat, or what will we drink, or what will we wear for clothing? For the Gentiles eagerly seek all these things, but your heavenly Father knows that you need these things. But seek first his kingdom and his righteousness, and all these things will be added to you. Do not worry about tomorrow, for tomorrow will take care of itself. Each day has enough trouble of its own. What an amazing passage, Jerry.
3: It is. Gosh, you could live there for a little while, breaking that into small nuggety pieces.
2: Yeah.
3: But I've just underlined some things that stick out to me in regard to the subject matter, which is money, security, status, and stewardship, because they're all in there. They're all in there. And yeah.
2: So store up for your, do not store up for yourselves treasures on earth. What does that mean? Does that mean you shouldn't have a house? Does that mean you shouldn't have a bank account or superannuation? Or what does it mean as a principle?
3: The principle is don't be selfish. Don't be greedy. Because it goes on further and it says we need to begin to understand that God says he knows what we need.
2: Yeah.
3: And so storing up things for yourself is not acknowledging that portion of scripture. So it's do not do this, because when you do it like that, you're responding like that. And your response is not responding to what God is encouraging you to respond. Because there's a whole lot in there, isn't there? I mean, I underlined one word, I think, there, and it says do not. So if it says do not, don't.
2: Yes.
3: Don't. Don't what? Oh, don't lay up treasures for yourself on earth. Okay. Yeah, you can have a house. I've bought an apartment. My wife and I bought an apartment. We sold a house in Queensland. We own two cars, right? But they don't own us.
2: Yeah. Yeah.
3: Finances comes to us here and it goes out there. Finances comes to us here. It goes out there. Comes out here. It goes out there. It keeps moving.
2: Yeah.
3: See, we're not laying treasures up for ourselves on heaven. We're actually trying to get people to heaven, and that's what the treasure is.
2: It's really saying, where is your focus?
3: Yeah.
2: It's saying, you know, your focus shouldn't be on, you know, putting money aside for this or putting money aside for that. While you can do that, that is not your goal.
3: No.
2: Your goal is a spiritual goal.
3: What's the spiritual goal then? Because it does go on to tell us about what we should treasure, what we should be wanting to have treasure in heaven. And I believe it's about evangelism, telling people about Jesus, leading them to Jesus, them giving their heart to Jesus, and that's treasure.
2: Yeah.
3: That's the treasure.
2: Yeah.
3: The person, you know, the pearl of great price, all that kind of stuff, that's the treasure, because it says the angels celebrate and rejoice when one gives their life to the Lord. That's the treasure.
2: Yeah.
3: And when we get to heaven, there'll be hay, wood, and stubble. We'll be all burned away. That's our works. That's our treasure being laid up here on the earth, the big bank account, the boat. Oh, I don't know, whatever somebody might consider to be that. It could be like, I've got a stash of baked beans because, you know, I'm going to run out of food. That could be their treasure. It could be something as simple as that.
2: Yeah.
3: But the ultimate treasure is to bring salvation to somebody, and that's the treasure that gets stored up in heaven.
2: Wow. What about discipleship? If you're discipling people, is that laying up treasure in heaven?
3: Yep.
2: So it's not just about the act of seeing people won for Jesus. It's about the next step.
3: What we're doing tonight is laying up treasure in heaven. Yep. That's what we're doing tonight, because this is kind of like a discipleship, evangelistic, reaching out to men and women and people who are listening. This is kind of like that. So we're laying up treasure. And we have a gentleman over here to our left who you can't see, who set up the whole video thing, all right, so that you can see us. Bravo. But he's laying up treasure.
2: Yes.
3: Because it's getting the gospel out.
2: Yes.
3: That's the treasure.
2: That's fantastic.
3: Whatever we do for God is treasure.
2: Yeah.
3: Whatever we do for ourselves is treasure, but it's laid up on earth.
2: How cool.
3: Yeah.
2: How cool. And so we're going to go on to another passage.
3: Okay.
2: And it is Mark 10. Yes. So Mark 10.
3: Mark 10.
2: 17 to 27. And it's a story of the rich young ruler. And so let me read it.
3: Okay, Mark 10.
2: As he was setting out on a journey, a man ran up to him and knelt before him and asked him, "Good teacher, what shall I do to inherit eternal life?" And Jesus said to him, "Why do you call me good? No one is good except God alone. You know the commandment, do not steal, do not commit adultery, do not murder, do not commit adultery, do not steal, do not bear false witness, do not defraud, honor your father and mother." And he said to him, "Teacher, I have kept all these things from my youth up." Looking at him, Jesus felt a love for him and said, "One thing you lack. Go and sell all your possessions and give to the poor, and you will have treasure in heaven, and come follow me." But at these words, he felt saddened, and he went away grieving, for he was one who owned much property. And Jesus looked around, said to his disciples, how hard is it for those who are wealthy to enter the kingdom of God? The disciples were amazed at his words. Jesus answered again and said to them, children, how hard is it to enter the kingdom of heaven? It is easy for a camel to go through the eye of a needle than for a rich man to enter the kingdom of God. They were even more astonished and said to him, then who can be saved? Looking at them, Jesus said, with people it is impossible, but not with God. All things are possible with God.
3: Yeah.
2: What an amazing passage.
3: It is, again, another one to be studied and looked at and then reflected back to my own life for me to work it out in my life and then to maybe start talking to other people about what God is showing me.
2: Yeah.
3: That's kind of like how I do it. That's kind of how I do it.
2: So in terms of the rich young ruler, what did he do wrong?
3: Yeah. See, Jesus is very spiritual and the rich young ruler is very carnal. I know the commandments. Yeah. Is pride.
2: Yes.
3: And Jesus says, well, yeah, you do. He says, but you know, like if you want real treasure, it's interesting how Jesus didn't say it's bad to have money.
2: Yeah.
3: He didn't say that. It's not bad to have money. It's when money has you.
2: Yeah. That was his focus.
3: And Jesus says to him, if you really want to have good treasure, sell everything that you've got and follow me. So give up this carnal life. Like this life of selfishness, right?
2: Yeah.
3: And follow me. Then you will have riches. So Jesus defines money as something that's carnal. It's necessary. Yeah. You need to, you know.
2: It's the love of money, isn't it?
3: It's the love of money that's the root of all evil. And so Jesus is trying to help this guy, but he's going, I can't do that. You want me to give all of my money away? Do you know how hard I worked for this? Day and night, I'm a self-made man. They're a small package, by the way. And Jesus, and he left him.
2: Yeah.
3: And he left him. And Jesus went, and then the disciples were like, oh my goodness.
2: So relating that to today, how would that fit into our world?
3: Okay. Jesus is trying to show us all the way to live for him and with him with what we have. What we have is his.
2: Yes.
3: Right. What we have is his. Everything that I've been given is his, okay? And so I'm a steward over what he's given to me.
2: Yes.
3: I'm a steward. And so as we read through this, if we want to see the kingdom of God out into the world and people saved, because that's the goal, isn't it?
2: Yes.
3: Go into all of the world and preach the gospel. Mm-hmm. And it says in Deuteronomy, it says, I have given you the ability to get wealth. I've given you the ability... No, I've given you the ability to get wealth to establish my covenant.
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2: Hi, welcome back to Momentum, and I have the great Jerry Hudson with me. And so the next scripture we want to look at is 2 Corinthians 9, verses 68. And I'm going to ask Jerry, since I've done most of the reading, I'm going to ask Jerry to read
3: it. It's been
2: this
3: beautiful. It's been beautiful. It has. Hey. My father used to talk like that. So. Yes. Okay, verse 6 of 2 Corinthians 9 says, "But this I say, he who sows sparingly will also reap sparingly, and he who sows bountifully will also reap bountifully. So let each one give as he purposes in his heart, not grudgingly or of necessity, for God loves a cheerful giver. And God is able to make all grace abound to you, that you always, having all sufficiency in all things, may have an abundance for every good work." Isn't that wonderful?
2: Yeah.
3: That excites me when I read that, and I know that because of the way that God has shown me to be generous, to give, all right, I'm his hands and his feet. He's getting stuff to me, and I'm putting it where he wants me to put it, and he's doing with it what he wants to do with it.
2: Yes, yeah, exactly.
3: So I'm just obedient to do this, that thing, the other. And it's like I get to do that.
2: Yeah. And if you look on giving in that way, as something that it's an honor to do.
3: It's an honor.
2: God has given us the opportunity to sow into, you know, multiple different ways, right? And it's an honor to be able to do that. And so when you go to church on Sunday and, you know, and you're deciding to give to the Lord, remember it's an honor to do that.
3: Yeah.
2: You know, it's a privilege that we get to be able to serve him. And we don't have to answer for how that money's used.
3: No.
2: You know, that's a totally separate issue from us. Mm-hmm. Our issue is where is our heart and how do we give? Yeah. Do we give cheerfully? Do we give sparingly? Do we give bountifully?
3: Not grudgingly. Out of necessity. If you don't
2: give,
3: the doors will shut.
2: Yeah, that's right. And so the whole idea of being given and being, you know, compulsed or forced into giving is such a terrible thing.
3: It is.
2: It was just not the spirit of
3: that's how it was, wasn't it? That's how it was. That's how it has been. Absolutely. If you don't give, you're going to hell. Things like that is terrible. It was.
2: Yeah, that's
3: the
2: right.
3: The priest had come around knocking on my mum and dad's door back in England. "You didn't give. What's wrong with you people? You know, here's a few shillings or a penny or whatever."
2: How did they know they didn't give?
3: Binoculars.
2: Maybe they're watching
3: very, very different.
2: Box at the back.
3: They're very different in those days, but they're very similar to it today.
2: Yes.
3: They just use different techniques of getting it from you.
2: Yeah, that's right.
3: But giving it because you want to give it, that's beautiful.
2: It's interesting because most people now who give to church give online.
3: Yeah.
2: And so the church actually knows who's giving to the church.
3: Yeah.
2: Right? And so the church then can analyze who's giving and who's not.
3: Yeah.
2: Right?
3: Yeah.
2: But if you're thinking about that, your motive is wrong. Right, because that's not our responsibility.
3: Do you think that if a pastor and their team knows that, they'll be drawn to the big giver and not talk to the little giver?
2: Well,
3: is it a possibility?
2: It's more than a possibility; it's reality.
3: Yeah.
2: And so, I mean, you see that in many churches and churches that I've been in, you know, the guys who are wealthy, who, you know, put big money in, they're the ones who are asked to sit at the front, you know, they're asked to be involved.
3: Give a communion message.
2: Yeah, all that sort of stuff. So
3: I like the end of the verse, Des, because it involves us. It involves a lot of people. It says that God is able to, what does it say? I'll get it right. It says, having all sufficiency in all things, that you may have an abundance for every good work.
2: Yes, talk about that. What does that mean?
3: Wow.
2: What does it mean that you may have an abundance for every good deed?
3: Lots.
2: But it talks about an attitude of mind.
3: Yeah.
2: It doesn't talk about abundance so that we can go out and spend it on a bigger car
3: or a better house
2: or whatever.
3: No, because it says
2: for every
3: good
2: work. Indeed.
3: Every good. Now we bought a car just recently. We bought a new car just recently, and we bought it up at Taree. And I got to talk to the man that was selling us the car and shared the gospel with him. It was his anniversary. in February. So that was when we picked the car up, and I talked to him. I shared my testimony with him. And at the end of it, I just quietly took some money out of my pocket and I put it in his hand. I said, "You and your wife can have a wonderful anniversary, and this is just to help along with the bill, whatever it was."
2: Yeah.
3: And that was sharing the gospel.
2: Yes.
3: And planting seed, and then he would go home and tell his wife about what Jesus did.
2: Yeah.
3: But this mad guy at the at the car.
2: Yeah.
3: So that to me is like I had that money with me, and I keep money in my wallet as well. So God, what do you want me to do with it? You want me to give it to this person? What do you want me to? And God will just go, "I want you to do this," or "I want you to do that." "I want you to go get some flowers." "I want you to do this." "I want you to." That's how it works with me.
2: Yes.
3: And if it doesn't work like that with you, just be generous anyway.
2: Yeah, that's right.
3: Just be generous.
2: Yeah, yeah. And God will soon tell you whether you're doing the right thing or not.
3: Yeah. Look, if you're doing it like you've just
2: with
3: said,
2: the right motive.
3: If you're doing it with the God motive, you can't do it wrong.
2: Yeah.
3: And if you keep doing it with the God motive, and we're talking about not asking for anything back from the person, not having an expectation that person should even say thank you.
2: Yeah.
3: Because you're trying to show them God, not get gratitude.
2: Yes.
3: I mean, I've had people spit at me and I've given them things and I've gone,
2: "Really?"
3: Well, because they're upset, they're cranky, and I don't know what they're upset about or cranky about. And they've yelled at me, they've spat at me, they've sworn at me, they've done all sorts of things to me. But, you know, I did that too to people.
2: Yeah.
3: Here I am.
2: But you're a changed man.
3: Right? Here I am, because somebody did what God wanted them to do.
2: Yeah. So talk to me, Jerry, about the concept of sowing. There's a lot of Bible references to sowing and reaping and so forth. Talk to me about what that means. I mean, I guess for men who are listening, you know, who think maybe that, you know, they're tithing or they're giving to the church. How does that relate to sowing?
3: Okay, well, we're called to sow into good ground.
2: Yes.
3: Okay, so if the pastor at the front says, "Hey, look, we're receiving a special offering so my wife and I can go on a holiday, in a 3-month holiday to, you know, California, and we'd like you to give," and I'm not giving to that because that's not a good work.
2: Yeah.
3: All right. Yeah. To me, it's not. Okay, we're going to get a poker machine for the lobby. You know, we're going to receive an offering. We're going to get ashtrays and we're getting a cigarette vending machine or whatever. You know, you need to know that it's good ground.
2: And how do you find that? Just by discernment?
3: Yep.
2: Yes.
3: Yep.
2: And by things that are contrary to scripture?
3: Yes. See, that's the discernment you were talking about.
2: Yeah.
3: This is not, I don't think Jesus would want to put money into a strip club.
2: No, I think that's pretty clear cut, isn't it?
3: Well, we think it is. Yeah. I did know a man who asked me, should he be going to a strip club?
2: Really?
3: And he was a Christian. And wow. I said to him, would Jesus be sitting next to you at this place? He said, no. And so I suggest you don't go there either then.
2: Yeah.
3: And he went, oh, yeah. And that's a true story.
2: Yeah.
3: I can see him in my head. But sow into good ground. Find out what it is that they're doing. Or if God says to you, see, sowing is not just money. We understand that.
2: Yeah.
3: Sowing can be go and tell that person that I love them.
2: Yeah. Time.
3: Time.
2: Yes. Yeah.
3: Give somebody something for no reason at all, exactly, other than you want to let them know, hey, Jesus loves you.
2: Yeah.
3: See, that's sowing.
2: I mean, that leads into discussion about, you know, serving God and how we do that, whether it be financially or time-wise or, you know, going and visiting somebody who's sick.
3: Yes.
2: I mean, that is sowing, isn't it?
3: It's all sowing. And you should have, as a Christian, you should have a godly expectation of a harvest.
2: Yeah.
3: Because no farmer goes out to his 100 acres and plants wheat and goes, well, if it happens, it happens. If it don't, it don't. Blessed be the name of the Lord.
2: Yes.
3: I was talking to somebody today about sowing, and I said, you know, when a farmer puts all that seed in the ground, he walks away or gets out of his tractor and he's going, oh, wow, I can see all that wheat, fields of it, acres of that wheat. Yeah. And we need to have that mindset that God's going to bring a harvest to us so we can keep sowing.
2: That's so good.
3: Sowing, not storing.
2: That's so good. So just as a final thought, you know, and we're talking about Jesus and money and security and stewardship and all those things. Let's not worry about our finances.
3: No.
2: That's the bottom line.
3: We
2: trust God.
3: Yeah.
2: We love God. We know that He will honor what we do.
3: Mm-hmm.
2: And so let's not worry about those things. Let's give what God expects us to
3: start
2: give.
3: Start where you can.
2: Yeah.
3: Start where you can, because that's what I did. I started at slinging a couple of bucks. That's where I started, because I thought I was broke. I thought I was a poverty because I drank and I took drugs. And when I became a Christian, I was low, and I thought I didn't know enough. So again, what has God said?
2: Yeah.
3: Find out what God has said and do that to the best of your ability with God. And if you can get alongside a mature, strong Christian, not a fruit loop, walk alongside somebody as well that can lead you and guide you. So also find a good church.
2: Yeah.
3: A good church. Yeah. Now, they're becoming rare as well. Find a good church. But it says to work out your own salvation with fear and trembling as well. So there's a big onus and responsibility on me to find out what he says about me so that I can do it in his name.
2: Fantastic. Mm. And guys, it's been a great discussion. Thank you, Jerry. And just before we leave, don't forget our website, MomentumAustralia.org. 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Look at the stuff that's on there. It might help you on your journey. Yeah. And don't forget our care line, 1-800-000-636, 1-800-000-MEN. And we wish you well, and we pray for you, and we will see you or talk to you next week.
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1: Ian Johnson was a young Australian whose fiancée lived in the UK. One day he decided enough is enough, so he jumped on a plane to fly all the way over there to marry her. Fair enough. But meantime, in the UK, his fiancée decided enough is enough. It was time for them to get married, so you guessed it. She hopped on a plane to fly to Australia. You know, they passed through Singapore Airport at the same time and literally missed each other by minutes in the airport lounge. It's a true story. Hi, I'm Bernie Diamond. So many people these days think they're going to heaven, but Jesus said there's only one way. I am the way, the truth, and the life, and no one will come to the Father except through me. So many people think, oh, well, I'm good enough. Or sure, I believe in Jesus, but they believe in Jesus from a distance, in an intellectual sense. They don't believe in Jesus. Have you made the connection with Jesus? Or will you miss heaven by a few minutes?
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2: We saw in the last message of the vital importance of training, equipping, and modeling for the next generation. Question: for what purpose? For bringing up warriors for Christ. For them becoming arrows, as we saw from Psalm 127, arrows in the hands of the greatest bow holder in the whole universe, the Holy Spirit of God, to do great exploits for God, to impact this world for Jesus Christ. And we looked at Psalm 127, where God starts with families. And today we're going to examine Psalm 128, the one after it. The word blessing or favor is mentioned four times, verses 1, 2, 4, and 5. In the last message, Psalm 127, we saw the blessing of God, the favor of God upon the next generation, so that the children become arrows in the hand of the greatest bow holder. And he makes it very clear in this psalm particularly that when we invest faithfully into the next generation, when we pour our lives into the lives of the next generation, we will be blessed. 127, he singles fathers and sons. That's why I said they were both were one psalm at one point. Because here, he includes the wives and the daughters and even the grandchildren. Isn't that wonderful? What is he saying? He's saying when we wisely invest in the next generation, when we pour into the next generation, God will not only bless us, he's going to bless the next generation, but not only that, he's going to bless the generation next of the next generation. Look with me, please, at the condition of the promise. You see, we all love to claim the promise, right? Very few people want to meet the condition of the promise. But look at the condition of the promise. It is that modeling that I talked about in the last message. It is our own walk with God. It is the example that we set for the next generation. That's the condition of the promise. This is the condition of the blessing. Verses 1 and 2, blessed or favored are all who fear the Lord, all who walk in his ways. See, that's the condition. That's the condition. You will eat the fruit of your labor. Blessing and prosperity will be yours. The reason I emphasize modeling in the last message is because there is no use telling the next generation to do what I say. There is something that I need to explain here. Particularly, I want to explain it to the younger generation. Fearing the Lord does not mean being terrified of God, absolutely terrified of God, as some people used to teach that, and some people may still teach that. There are some who view God as someone who's always angry, capricious, and he can't wait for you to make a mistake or fail so he can whack you on the head. Martin Luther, the great reformer, he was thinking that way about God until he began to read the scripture. Not the dogma of the church, but the Word of God itself. And he was set free and realized the character of God is very different. To be sure, yes, our God is a God of justice. Don't ever forget that. This is the other side of the coin of our God. He is the God of justice, and he will not allow injustice to remain forever. One day, sooner or later, he will take care of that. But he also reveals himself to us as the God of grace and the God of mercy, as the God who does not withhold forgiveness, his forgiveness, from those who seek it. God's word speaks of fearing God, and that means that we are constantly being in profound reverence for God, that we desire to genuinely obey God out of gratitude and out of thanksgiving, that we esteem him so highly that we do not deliberately and premeditatedly and angrily go out of our way to offend a holy God. That's what it means. But reverence for God has to begin by the spiritual head of the home. And this is where he starts. The spiritual head of the home. The spiritual head of the home is the one who reveres God, obeys God, walks daily with God, expresses holy awe of God, seeking to honor God, not just with his substance, but in all aspects of life. Then the next generation will get spiritually blessed out of their socks. Even, listen to me, in the times before they come to that realization themselves. The reason so many of the next generation has turned off of Christianity is because of the hypocrisy of so many of us who are in the pulpits. I need to explain this. Most of you know what the word secular means. But just in case you have forgotten, or those who don't know what the word secular means, I need to just give you a quick definition. And I'm going to show it to you how has invaded many a pulpit and many a church today. The word secular comes from the Latin word seculum, which means this age, this world, this life. That's what it means. As opposed to the spiritual, other world, the eternal life. There are so many so-called evangelical preachers today who are very secular in their life and in their preaching. When best-selling books is all about this life, this life, this life, that this is your best life, not eternal life, no wonder the younger generation are turned off. Secular means that their mental boundaries are limited to the here and now. Secular means that there is very little thought given to beyond the self, beyond the self-fulfillment, beyond this life. Secular means that we have given very little thought, if any, to our eternity in heaven, which is a long, long, long time. And beloved, when that happens, instant gratification rules supreme. If we do not ultimately reject this secular thinking in the church, we will lose the next generation. And that is why the psalmist warns us that there can be no blessing to the next generation if this generation does not repent of secularism. If we do not place all aspects of life under the sovereign control of God, if we do not allow everything begins, continues, and ends with God, then whatever blessings we have will fly away. Isn't that where we are today? But all this has to begin in the thought process. It has to begin in the thought process. You say, why? Because action follows thought. Action follows thought. Say that with me. Action follows thought. And when the psalmist speaks of walking in God's way, he's not saying, think about God on Sundays. Or think about God when you really need something from him. You want him to do something that you want. Or think of God when you want him to obey your wishes. Have you ever asked yourself the question, why does the Bible talk about walking with God? Walking with God. It never says sitting with God. There's a reason for that. Because walking indicates a forward motion. Walking indicates a growing process. Growing in what? Growing in our spiritual and biblical thinking. Genesis chapter 5, Enoch walked with God. It doesn't mean that Enoch occasionally had a stroll with God. It doesn't mean that Enoch prayed fervently when he wanted something from God. That's secular thinking. That's secular thinking. Genesis chapter 5, verses 21 all the way to 24 says, Enoch was 65 years old when he began to walk with God. 65. At 65, he gave birth to Methuselah, the oldest human being has ever lived. But at the age of 65, Enoch walked with God, it says, and he walked with God for 300 years. I know this is a big deal in the Old Testament. I'm glad I live in the New Testament. I don't want to live that long. Not anywhere near that. Think about this. 300 years he walked with God. Not an occasional stroll. Now, what did Enoch do in these 300 years of walking with God? Well, the half-brother of Jesus, Jude, tells us in his epistle, one chapter epistle, he tells us that Enoch lived in total obedience. See, that's what it means. That's what it means. And remember this, he did not have a Bible. He did not have a Bible study group to help him out. He did not have Christian friends to encourage him. He did not have worship time to uplift him. No! But because of his total obedience, God revealed to him the coming judgment. Before he told Noah, God told Enoch what the coming judgment, that the coming judgment, my beloved friend, please listen to me. I know the word judgment is not the hottest thing on Wall Street. I know that. I know it is not a popular message to this generation. Judgment is not a positive thinking message. I know the word judgment is not a message that makes you feel good about yourself. For that's what most of these preachers say, I want people to feel good about themselves. In fact, the time when Enoch walked with God was a time of utter and blatant rebellion against God. And that is why God said, Enoch, tell them about the coming judgment. Beloved, because walking with God compels us to speak the truth to our culture, it compels us, not falsehood or a popular message makes people feel good about their sin and themselves, and they don't need to think about sin, forgiveness, and all that stuff. I just want them to feel good. Walking faithfully with God means aiming to please God first and foremost. That's what it means. Look at Hebrews 11:5. It says, Enoch was commended as one who pleased who? God. No wonder he bodily was transported to heaven. Literally, his body did not see death, like Elijah. Please hear me right on this one. When we fear God and obey God, not only will be ultimately blessed, but the next generation will be blessed. Look at verse 2. You will eat the fruit of your labor. Translation. The translation here. This is an Old Testament way of saying that you will have God's favor. My friends, I told you I pray for God's favor on a daily basis, and I can testify to you before God, who really matters the most to me, that I seek and desire God's favor more than all of the wealth of the world. Something else I need to tell you. When you walk with God, nothing you do will be in vain. Did you hear that? Nothing you will do will be in vain. Even your setbacks, even some crop failures that you may experience along the way, even when you experience bumps along the way, none of it will be in vain. None of it will be in vain. God will take these failures and challenges and difficulties, and He shakes them up in His sovereign shaker, and He brings good out of them. First blessing, when you constantly walk with God, is that He will work all your circumstances for your blessing and His glory. Second blessing, when you constantly walk with God, the next generation will be blessed. Even when they wander off, He's going to bring them back kicking and screaming. He did that to me. Even when they lose their way for a time, they will find their way back because of your walk with Christ. Even if they break your heart, God will do His work in them. That is why He said, the wife will be like a vine. Translation, in modern language, a symbol of refreshment and lavishing joy. Why? Because the harvest of the grapes came after a long, hot, dry summer and refreshed them. There's something vitally important here I don't want you to miss. Why God does not call the next generation a vine. He only calls the wife a vine, but not the next generation. He said, the next generation will be like olive shoots. The wife is a vine, the next generation, olive shoots. Very important distinction. Do you know why the next generation of those who are faithfully walking with the Lord are called olive shoots? I'll tell you a few things about olive trees. Olive trees grow best. They grow best in hard, rocky soil. The roots go deep and they find their way into the craggy soil. But they are very slow growing plant. In fact, olive tree never produces fruit or berries until 7 years in the ground. And even then, the berries are not very good. You have to wait 10 to 15 years before the berries are really good olives. Talk about future generation. Listen to me. With perseverance, pruning, instruction, God will raise olive shoots in your home and in our church. With perseverance and not giving up and not and viewing them as a heritage of the Lord, as we saw in the last message, God will do great things through them. God, the bow holder, will use them as sharp arrows to light up a dark world. Something else I must tell you about olive trees before I leave you. Something very important. Properly rooted, olive trees can last for 20 generations. Did you get that? 20 generations. Properly rooted olive trees do not need much cultivation or supervision. Literally, once they get to that stage, they take care of themselves. Very different from the vine. If the vine is neglected, it will wither, but not the olive tree. Now, husbands and future husbands, you can get a single man and say, well, it's not going to talk to me. I'm talking to you also. I'm talking to every man. Listen to me. I'm going to stop preaching for a minute and start meddling, just for a little bit. Okay, not for very long. It is of uttermost importance always, always, always to nurture your vine, your wife. But when the olive trees are established, they'll take care of themselves. The Bible said, train the child in the way he or she should go, and when they grow, when they get old, they will not turn from it. One last thing about olive trees. It's an evergreen. If it is set right in the soil, it will display beauty no matter what the season is. I want to tell you two contrasting stories. Stories that illustrate the difference between those who seek to invest their all into the next generation and those who don't. Story number one. In April of 2000, Ruby Eliasson and Laura Edwards were killed in Cameroon, West Africa. Ruby was over 80, single all of her life. She poured her life into the lives of the next generation in a Cameroon church. Laura was a widow, a medical doctor, pushing 80 herself as well, served alongside Ruby, side by side in Cameroon, pouring into the next generation. The brakes of their car, as they were both in it, failed, and the car went off a cliff, and they were instantly killed. Let me ask you a question. Was that a tragedy? No! No, it wasn't. No, it wasn't. Two lives, driven by passion for Christ, serving the next generation for God's glory. Not a tragedy at all. Their lives were not wasted, but were invested. Invested. Now I want to contrast this with a second story. The story was published in a well-known publication about a couple who decided to retire early from the Northeast, and they moved to Punta Gorda, Florida. He was 59, she was 51. They spent their retirement years cruising on their 50-foot trawler, playing golf, and collecting seashells. When you first read this, and you kind of have to wonder if it's a joke or they're really the American dream. Tragically, that was their dream, and they lived it. But when they came to the end of their most precious gift, make no mistake about it, it is the most precious gift next to salvation. That's life. I can only imagine their account that they're giving God. Look, Lord, see, isn't that a beautiful seashell collection? Isn't that beautiful? You see that? Now that's tragic. That is a tragedy. What will it be for you? Will you keep ministering, pouring yourself, or keep living for self?
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2: Have you ever thought about what won't be in heaven? I'm Danny Sinnott with another Brave to Go. Heaven is one of the most powerful tools that God has given us to stay focused on hope and the reality that our present circumstances will not overwhelm us forever. God is preparing a place for us that the Bible says, no eye has seen, no ear has heard, and no mind can even imagine these good things that God has in store for us. Even our greatest imaginations about heaven don't even come close to how awesome it'll be. And we read things in the Bible about it, things that are just amazing. Everlasting life spent in the presence of Jesus, streets of gold, the beautiful sight of the city of Jerusalem that will look like a rainbow because its walls are made from layers of precious stones. But some of the best things about heaven will actually be the things that are not there. There'll be no more death, mourning, sorrow, or pain, for the former things will have passed away. I think that's enough motivation to want to be there in itself, don't you think? So when things get overwhelming here on earth, lift your beautiful face to the sky and remember what's coming. Your rough roads will become streets of gold. Love, health, joy, and life will be yours with Jesus forever. For more resources, podcasts, and videos on doing life together, head on over to our website, braveenough.org.
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This is Condice Benedict with a thought for the day. Please continue to pray for one another in this time of national crisis. May God use this crisis to bring people to himself and to encourage his people and to teach us what love and concern and commitment is about. Here's a book in the scriptures that I have been stirred about for many, many years. It's an interesting book. Martin Luther, the reformer of old, said it was a downright strawy letter. Rather sad. I don't think he actually got the gist of it. But then he wrote in a time when certain things needed to be said. So he was looking from one perspective. But when we look at this book from a positive perspective, and I believe the perspective that it was intended to be looked at, we not only find encouragement, but we are challenged. And maybe this book is relevant for the time today. The letter that James wrote to God's people. James, a servant of God and of the Lord Jesus Christ. To the 12 tribes scattered among the nations, greetings. Consider it pure joy, my brothers and sisters, whenever you face trials of any kind, because you may know that the testing of your faith produces perseverance. Let perseverance finish its work so that you may be mature and complete, not lacking anything. If any of you lacks wisdom, you should ask God, who gives generously to all without finding fault, and it will be given to you. When you ask, you must believe and not doubt, because the one who doubts is like a wave of the sea, blown and tossed by the wind. That person should not expect to receive anything from the Lord. Such a person is double-minded and unstable in all they do. These first 8 verses present a challenge. This letter, the letter of James, is full of valuable instructions on matters of endurance. Consider it pure joy, my brothers and sisters, whenever you face trials. Prayer, humility, good works, the restraining of the tongue, contempt for the world, and true faith. James condemns the faith of dead orthodoxy. I don't think that's my terminology. I think I got a quote from somewhere. I'm not sure where I got it from. But what does he mean? Condemns the faith of dead orthodoxy. I look at dead orthodoxy something like this. People that would rather cross T's and dot I's than understand the spirit of the law. I've been a Christian for a long time. I've been preaching for many, many years. Been in the ministry for well over 40 years. You've probably heard me say this a million times. And I've come across people, and one of the tragedies is I've also fallen into this trap myself, where we can know verse after verse, passage after passage, author after author, and lose sight of the wonderful love that should be expressed through our lives. The Apostle Paul summed it up beautifully in 1 Corinthians chapter 12. Though I speak with the tongues of men and of angels, but have not love, I have become sounding brass and a clanging cymbal. Though I have the gift of prophecy and understand all mysteries and all knowledge, and though I have all faith so that I can remove mountains, but have not love, I am nothing. What a challenge. Let's pray. Heavenly Father, it's so easy to lose sight of the most important things. Your word tells us that we love others because you first loved us. Help us to understand what it is to live in this world as your ambassadors, your people, that we may understand what it is to exercise good works, to keep quiet when we need to keep quiet, to turn away from sin when sin knocks at the door. Help us to understand what it means to endure. Help us to understand what it means to exercise humility, the humility of the Lord Jesus in our lives, and to do good works. And help us, Heavenly Father, what it means to understand the walk of faith, learning just to trust you. We lack wisdom at times. Grant us wisdom.
We lack love. Enable us to love. We lack faith. Bolster the faith that we have. We doubt. Deal with our doubts. To the glory of the Lord Jesus. Amen. This has been Condisbenedict.

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1: One of the happiest days of my life was when my wife told me that she was pregnant with our first child. I'd just come home from work and she had put a pair of baby booties on our bed. As usual, I didn't get it. I saw them and I asked her who she was buying baby presents for. When she said it was for us, I jumped for joy so high that I almost smashed a hole in the ceiling with my fist. And I'm only a short guy. The Bible tells us, be truly glad. There's wonderful joy ahead. And the original word here literally means jump for joy. Jesus said that he came so that we might have life to the full. That means that if Jesus is your Saviour, then however good it may be now, it's only going to get better. Excuse me, I just gotta stand up. I have to jump for joy.
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On to Spinnaker Care with a thought for the day. Matthew chapter 5. What a fantastic passage. As I continue to read it, I'm conscious of the fact that I cannot do justice to these verses. That is, if I was going to write a sermon on them,

0: or a commentary on them. Their context is complex, and the ramifications of what the Lord says is far-reaching. In fact, if we're truly able to take His word on board, our lives will be radically transformed. So too with the communities in which we live. The Lord Jesus explains what He means. Verse 17 of Matthew chapter 5. Do not think that I have come to abolish the law or the prophets. I have not come to abolish them, but to fulfill them. Imagine a jigsaw puzzle. Every piece has a place. And the Lord says, hey, guess what? Follow me, turn to me, respond to me, and the jigsaw will come together. It'll no longer be a puzzle. The Lord Jesus speaks with authority. The religious leaders of the day would often say, thus says the Lord. Or there is a teaching. They would rarely speak for themselves. When the Lord Jesus spoke, He spoke on His own behalf. As C.S. Lewis and William Barclay have said, Jesus was mad or He was unique. Either He was a megalomaniac or else He was the Son of God. Perhaps C.S. Lewis said it first in his book Mere Christianity. Here's a paragraph that says the same thing but a little fuller. I'm trying here to prevent anyone saying the really foolish thing that people often say about Him. That's the Lord Jesus. I'm ready to accept Jesus as a great moral teacher, but I don't accept His claim to be God. That is the one thing we must not say, says Lewis. A man who was merely a man and said the sort of things Jesus said would not be a great moral teacher. He would either be a lunatic, on the level with the man who says he's a poached egg, or else he would be the devil of hell. You must make your choice. Either this man was and is the Son of God, or else a madman, or something worse. You can shut him up for a fool, you can spit at him and kill him as a demon, or you can fall at his feet and call him Lord and God. But let us not come to any patronizing nonsense about his being a great human teacher. He has not left that open to us. He did not intend to. There are many fixed and rigid ways of looking at life, faith and the law. What our Lord does here is to present a radical way of life based on the fulfillment of the law, totally reliant on a relationship with Him. How often have we heard the phrase, if you build your life on what I'm teaching, you're like the wise man that built his house on a rock. Lord Jesus deals with a number of important issues. New standards for living. Murder, anger, right living, divorce, adultery, vengeance. And what do you do with one's enemies? And in each case, He rattles their cage and indeed the theology of many then and the theology of many today. The Lord Jesus got under their skin. Question, has the Lord Jesus got under your skin, under my skin? And if so, what are we prepared to do about it? Let's pray. We can think of a lot of things, Father. We look at the life of the Lord Jesus and we marvel and we stand with great awe and wonder at the works that He did, the things that He said. Help us never to lose sight of who He claimed to be. The way, the truth, the life. The I Am. The one who had wonder, glory and honor before. The one who said before Abraham was, I Am. Help us to never lose sight of His presence, of the purpose for Him coming. Help us never to lose sight, Heavenly Father, of the love that motivated Him to go to the cross. Help us to never lose sight of the words that He spoke. Forgive, love, trust, walk, follow. Help us never to lose sight of our responsibilities, that we may take to heart what He says, and that we may know the revolution that takes place when we dare to trust Him. There are times when we've trusted and it's worked out great. There are times when we walked away only to find that we've fallen flat on our face. Forgive us, Father. Give us a sense of wonder and awe. Open our hearts, open our minds to the glory of the Lord Jesus. Amen.
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2: I was never much good at memorising stuff, and when I tried to remember Bible verses, I really stuffed them up. But here's one verse I never got wrong. Not just because it's the shortest verse in the Bible, but because I often thought about it and wondered what it was all about. Jesus wept. So why did Jesus weep? We'll never really know what went on in Jesus' heart that day outside the tomb of his best friend Lazarus. But elsewhere the Bible says that Jesus carried our sorrows. So Jesus actually shed tears like you and I do. And in those tears were included every tear you've ever cried, every sorrow you've ever felt. He wept so that one day there'd be no more weeping. So when next your heart breaks, remember, there's someone who understands. And let yourself be washed in the compassion and love of Jesus.
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2: Hi, I'm Bernie Diamond. I recently had a new exhaust fan installed in my bathroom. It's got a nice brushed aluminium grill, looks really great against the new tiles. The problem was, when you flicked the switch, it didn't work. There was a hum, but the fan wouldn't spin. So we had the electrician come back to take a look at it. Turned out, there was the tiniest little concrete pebble inside, jammed between the fan blades and the outer casing. The moment he removed it, it was away. We can look fantastic on the outside too, but isn't it always the way that it's the tiniest little things on the inside that stop us from working the way the manufacturer always intended? You know, those little things that hold us back. Sometimes we try to ignore them, but they still rob us of life. Come on. Today, here and now, what are the little pebbles inside our lives that are holding us back? Can you name one? And if so, what are you going to do about it? Jesus.

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3: Are you having trouble making ends meet, let alone trying to fit tithes and offerings into your budget? Are you like the man sharing with his mate who finds that he has nothing left to put in the offering plate once all the bills are paid? His wise mate gave him an interesting response. He said that maybe the problem is that you've got your budget upside down. You need to give the tithe first and then pay all your bills after that. Seems to me that we need sparrow-like faith, as mentioned in Luke 12:7. Faith that believes and understands that God will provide all our needs. So it's about getting things in the right order, and giving back to God what's already His must be our first priority. If faith is about taking action, then sparrow faith is trusting God. Trusting God to take care of our needs by putting Him first. He cares for the sparrow, so how much more will He care for us? This faith is confident that God actually does own everything, and we are only the stewards. So do we believe that we are the stewards of what God gives us? That we don't actually own anything? That we're just the custodians? Do we really believe this? More importantly, do you really believe this? If you're having trouble finding the tithe in your budget, then can I challenge you to put God at the top of your budget? Turn your budget upside down, and then prioritize all other spending under this. Pray about it, commit it to God, and see what He does in your life. See how He'll provide for you. Now just to be clear, a tithe is actually 1/10, or in other words, 10%. So you can't tithe 5%. That's just not tithing. Now we have our tithe at the top of our budget, let's deal with that age-old question. Should we give the tithe from our gross income or from our net income? If we truly understand who God is, then this really is the wrong question. God is the owner and the provider. We are the stewards. So 100% of it is already His. We're just taking care of it. And He's just asking for 10% of it back. It's for our benefit, not His. This is a chance for Him to grow our faith. Therefore, it's my belief that we should give 10% of our gross income. Now, maybe you think that tithing is pre-Jesus' law. That once Jesus came to set us free, He removed us from the need for tithing. Well, in Luke 11:42, Jesus actually clearly confirms the tithe. Well, if you don't believe me, go and check it out for yourself. That's Luke 11:42. So if you're not tithing, can I challenge you to take up this step of faith? Be assured, God is trustworthy and faithful and merciful. He's kind and He's our Heavenly Father and the generous provider of all things.
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1: Sometimes what we think is a good idea isn't. I'm Danny Sinnott with another Brave to Go. My dog Princess loves to roll around in stuff and get particular scents all over herself. Lavender is a favourite, which is lovely, but she also likes to pick ripe plums off the tree and eat them. But then she rolls around over the ripe ones on the ground and comes in with pinky purple stains all over her coat. And then her other favourite is to roll herself in poo. Yuck! She has no concept of what is a good idea and what isn't. But as humans, we can also get caught up in things that seem good to us but actually drive people away. It might be a bad attitude, keeping unhealthy company, or getting involved in things that aren't healthy for us or those around us. Are there things in your life that you've immersed yourself in that need washing? Run to Jesus and let him wash you clean. 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
1: 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I'm Brett Ryan for Focus on the Family Australia. 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
1: When I was much younger, I found great solace in this verse from the Bible in Luke chapter 12. It goes, "Consider the ravens. They do not sow or reap. They have no storeroom or barn, yet God feeds them. How much more valuable are you than birds?" I look back at that time in my life when I loved that verse, and I wish the simple concerns I had back then were still my concerns now. They were about study and relationships and being accepted. Now my concerns are about mortgage repayments, parenting children, and work-life balance. These seem like much greater concerns now. However, this verse from Luke was a good reminder to me. No matter how small our concern, God hears us and provides for us. So whatever your concerns may be today, don't feel they are too small to give to God. I'm Linda Bailey from dailydevotions.com.au.
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0: be a way for our family to proclaim our faith. When I asked my mum why we never put a fish sticker on our car, her answer shocked me. "Well, you girls always bickered so much that I didn't think we were setting a good example of how Christians should act," she said. Harsh, but probably true. While there are no perfect Christians, the way my sisters and I behaved was far from godly. Thankfully, God does not look at our bumper stickers to see who loves and seeks Him. Our actions are the fruit of what is in our hearts. It's easy to see what's in our hearts by what we say and what we do. Once we ask for and receive God's gift of love, our hearts will desire to live the way He desires. God loves relationship, and He loves those who seek to engage with Him. God looks to your heart. If He looked towards you, would He find a heart that was seeking Him? I'm Linda Bailey from dailydevotions.com.au.
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2: I'm a total failure at name dropping. Usually when I do it, all I get is blank stares. And I know why. It's because most of the people I know really aren't that famous. But I know Jesus Christ. I'll tell you what he's like. He had these friends who were once in the middle of a lake in a raging storm. Their boat was sinking and they were in a hopeless situation. He was on the shore and there seemed to be no way for Jesus to reach them. But he did. He just walked across the waves, stepped into the boat and calmed the storm. Sometimes life gets tough. Life tells me that I'm not good enough and that I'm hopeless. That's when I do some real name dropping myself. In the tough times, I say to life, "Life, I know Jesus. Do you know him? He's the one who walks on water." If you want to do some powerful name dropping, Jesus really is the only name you need to know.
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It'll clear the bitterness away. It can even set a prisoner free. There is no end to what its power can do. So let it go and be amazed by what you see through eyes of grace. The prisoner that it really frees is you.

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1: 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You can check it out. It has a short video of yours truly on the homepage. And the developers, all guys in their 20s, well, they had a bit of fun with it. Before it went live, they stuck a little halo over the video image. We all had a good laugh, and then I told them, take it off. And it just kind of reminded me that if we're made in God's image, then surely God must have a sense of humour. I mean, I hold God in absolute awe, and yet Jesus told us to call him Dad. That was an absolute outrage to the first century Jews. It's still an outrage today, this awesome, beautiful, wonderful God who at the same time is like a tender dad, someone we can sit down and talk with, laugh with, cry with, someone who we can worship. And you see all of that God in one person, Jesus.
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1: The term blended family may sound pleasant, but in reality, blending isn't as easy as you might think. 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
1: Have you noticed how fear can paralyse you? Whether it's fear of not doing something perfectly first time, or even the fear of what others think of you. When it comes to something like faith in a higher power, let's be honest, you've got to be desperate. It's only for the weak. And yet it's in times of personal vulnerability we realise we're not as together or in control as we like to imagine. Jesus had a Roman centurion come to him. The reason? One of the hired help he thought was really terrific was sick and about to die. The centurion had heard that when it came to healing people, Jesus could do the business. So this big tough soldier went and asked him if he'd go to his home and heal the worker. When they got close to the soldier's home, he said to Jesus, "Look, you don't have to come in, just say the word and he's healed." Jesus was stunned. In fact, he said, "I haven't found faith like this anywhere." Certainly knocked out the stereotypes about who could have faith in him. What about you?
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2: One of the happiest days of my life was when my wife told me that she was pregnant with our first child. I'd just come home from work and she had put a pair of baby booties on our bed. As usual, I didn't get it. I saw them and I asked her who she was buying baby presents for. When she said it was for us, I jumped for joy so high that I almost smashed a hole in the ceiling with my fist. And I'm only a short guy. The Bible tells us, be truly glad. There's wonderful joy ahead. And the original word here literally means jump for joy. Jesus said that he came so that we might have life to the full. That means that if Jesus is your saviour, then however good it may be now, it's only going to get better. Excuse me, I just gotta stand up. I have to jump for joy.
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1: When I was a teenager, I'd go each year on a camp to the Grampians National Park. I absolutely loved these camps. However, each year we were made to climb up a mountain called the Pinnacle. As an unfit teenager, I would always dread the day when I would struggle up its steep pathways. After what seemed like an eternity, we'd stop for a rest and someone would ask, "Are we there yet?" Our cheerful leader would always look back at us enthusiastically and say, "We're almost halfway there." Halfway? I felt like I'd never make it back to the comforts of the campsite ever again. Sometimes our lives can feel like we're climbing the pinnacle. It's those seasons in our lives when we feel like we're constantly travelling uphill and we wonder whether we'll ever feel the comfort of an easy life ever again. But no matter where we are on the slope of life, we can be assured that God is with us. So whether we're only halfway there or maybe we're at the peak of our lives, God is right there beside us. I'm Linda Bailey from dailydevotions.com.au.
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1: Satan can do his worst. Secular media can sharpen their swords. The government officials may unleash an anti-God forces. The schools may discriminate against the morally righteous. The workplace may be intolerant of believers. Some may lose their jobs because of the righteous standing, but none will have the victory over the elect of God.
0: In recent years, battle lines have become more clearly defined as the world continues a passionate mission to eliminate Jesus and his church from life and culture. Enemies may multiply and claim success, but the end of the book declares who holds the final victory. Today on Leading the Way, Dr. Youssef continues his series, Embracing Your Mission for the Future, guiding you into Psalm 129. 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
1: Psalm 129 is the type of psalm where the song leader, whom they call a cantor, he's really the music leader, and the cantor would recite one word, and then the people would recite the same word after him. Repeat that word. Look with me, please, in verses 1 and 2. Israel youth is the time when they came into their own as a nation in the middle of the slavery of Egypt. For 400 years, they experienced pain and suffering and slavery before God delivered them. That is considered to be the time of Israel's youth. In fact, the book of Hosea, the prophet Hosea, in chapter 11, verse 1, he talks about that. He said, the Lord speaking through him, he said, when Israel was a child, I loved him, and out of Egypt I called my son. In fact, that is why Matthew, the writer of the gospel, he sees the fulfillment of that very prophecy in Jesus. When he escaped into Egypt for a period of time, and God said, out of Egypt I called my son. In other words, Matthew is saying that Israel was the son that was not obedient to God, but Jesus is the son who's obedient, in whom this prophecy of Hosea completely fulfilled. Out of Egypt I called my son. After years of slavery under Pharaoh, yet they kept on going anyway. When Pharaoh failed to cull their numbers, he began to kill every newborn male. But God protected Moses, and he raised him up to be his instrument to deliver them from slavery. But it was not only in, watch these words, it was not only in their youth that they were oppressed, but from the youth they've been oppressed. In the youth, but also from that time on they've been oppressed. From the youth, the psalmist writes. Most of you know biblical history, and I'm not going to repeat it. From the earliest days to the day of the writing of this psalm, they were harassed and persecuted by the Philistines, by the Assyrians, by the Moabites, by the Ammonites, by the Edomites, and all the mosquito bites. In fact, the prophet Amos names the big cities that were designed and had strategy to oppress and destroy Israel, and he names the city Damascus, Gaza, Tyre, Edom, Ammon, Moab, to mention just a few. And yet, they all were judged for dealing treachery and wanton destruction. All of the nations were judged. Later on, the Babylonians destroyed Jerusalem and took some of the Jews into exile in Babylon. They were followed by the Greeks and the Romans. And in the Middle Ages, the European powers expelled them from their territories and confined them into ghettos. And it's still fresh in our memories, the Nazis who sought to exterminate them. Well may Israel say, They have greatly oppressed me from my youth, but they have not gained the victory. And that's what I want to talk to you about today. They may oppress me from my, they have not gained the victory. This, my beloved, ought to be the testimony of every believer in the Lord Jesus Christ. They, that means no one, no one, no one will ever have victory over the remnant of Christ. Satan can do his worst. Secular media can sharpen their swords. The government officials may unleash an anti-God forces. The schools may discriminate against the morally righteous. The workplace may be intolerant of believers. Some may lose their jobs because of their righteous standing, but none will have the victory over the elect of God. This is a word from the Lord, not just for some of you, but for all of you. The second stanza of the psalm is what the theologians give it a big word called imprecatory prayer. The word precatory means prayer. That's all it means. When you add the letters I-M in front of it, it becomes prayer against. Prayer against. That is a prayer asking God to judge all those who hate and oppress God's people. Beloved, would you please listen to me? This is very important, because I can tell you some of these modern Bible commentators, you see them literally from the pages of their commentaries. You see them squirming, and you see them wiggling, and you see them kind of playing a mental gymnastics and say, oh, but Jesus said in Matthew 5, we are to pray for our enemies and those who persecute us. There is no contradiction here. I'm going to show you. This passage is not a contradiction to the spirit of what Jesus taught us in Matthew 5. He's not talking about vindictiveness or taking vengeance or judgmental attitude. No. There is no contradiction between the Old and the New Testament. Amen. Of course, we are to pray for our enemies. And Jesus commands us that. He doesn't suggest it. He commands us to pray for our enemies. In fact, Jesus explained this command in Matthew chapter 5, particularly verse 45. In verse 45, he says, do this because of what theologians call common graces. What's that common graces? Well, the sun shines upon the righteous and the unrighteous. The rain falls for the righteous and the unrighteous. Because of these common graces, therefore, we need to pray for our enemies. That's what our Lord is telling us. But that does not mean that God will not judge the wicked in due course. He will. Every time we pray and say, your kingdom come, thy will be done, thy kingdom come, we are saying, God, judge the evil and the wicked. Every time we say, thy kingdom come, we are praying that God would judge the wicked people. Listen to me. Jesus is not saying that we should not want justice to take place, or that we should not want to see justice of God on his enemies? No. So how should we pray for our enemies? Well, first of all, we need to pray for them to be converted. We need to pray for them to repent. We need to pray for them to turn away from their wickedness and receive Christ as Savior. We pray for them to cease from their evil. As we are seeing in the ministry of Leading the Way, all over the world, people who were terrorists, people who were persecuting Christians have become the children of the living God. That's what we need to pray. But if they do not repent, if they do not turn from their wicked ways, if they do not turn from their enmity to God and his people, then we don't pray for them to prosper in their wickedness. That is a screwed up thinking on the part of so-called progressive Christians. We do not pray for them to succeed in their evil. That's not what our Lord is telling us. We do not pray for them to be blessed in their wickedness so that they may be more wicked. No. We pray as the disciples did in the book of Acts, chapter 4, verse 29. Lord, look upon the threat and grant your servants continually to speak your word in boldness and in courage, with courage. The reason our Lord told us to pray for our enemies, first and foremost, that they would be converted. But secondly, he's telling us not to take matters into our own hands. We don't take matters into our hands, but we go to him. No wonder he said, vengeance is mine, says the Lord. And let me tell you, I lived long enough to know this, that his vengeance is far stronger, far better, far more powerful than you can ever dream. In fact, there are three things here in this imprecatory prayer that I want to share with you. No, that's not a three-point sermon, so don't panic. These are just three things I want to share with you, okay? And if you're taking notes, write them down. In verse 5, he prays that they will not be honored. In verses 6 and 7, he prays that they would not succeed. And in verse 8, he prays that they will not be blessed. Look at them with me very quickly. The honor that the enemy seeks in the Old Testament sense is the honor that comes from military victory, especially if Israel is crushed. And the psalmist is asking for, with all that he's asking for, is for his enemies to be turned back, is for the enemy experience shame of defeat. Beloved, we must not, we should not ask for the defeat of the righteous. Because I know when two Christians have a disagreement or argument, their temptation is try to take revenge. He said, no. This is only about the wicked and evil people. Only upon those who inflict wicked actions on God's people. We should ask for their evil wickedness to be exposed and the righteous be vindicated. Not only that they not be honored, secondly, he said, verses 6 and 7, that they would not succeed in their plans. The psalmist uses a very quaint but very effective imagery. And you have to understand the Middle East to understand that imagery. It's very unusual. Even though we've seen in some cities like New York and other cities is what they have, roof garden. That's not what he's talking about. He's praying that the wicked will be like the grass that falls on a rooftop, which of course withers and dies before even it begins to blossom. You say, how can the grass grow on rooftop? You got to understand, these roofs are made of mud. They're mud roofs, so if the seeds would fall on them, some will sprout, but not for very long, because the soil is shallow, and there is no provision of water, and therefore those will die instantly. They will not grow into a big harvest. Any grass on the rooftop would quickly die. And the psalmist is asking that the wicked might not even have the smallest chance of succeeding. He wants their plans to shrivel up completely and die. So much so that the reaper would not have enough for a handful or put some harvest under his arm. Question: is it wrong to pray that the efforts of the evil ones would not succeed? Is it wrong to pray that their evil and wicked designs would come to naught? The answer is absolutely not. It is not wrong. It is not wrong. It is not wrong. Have you got this? It is not wrong. We have sadly become so tolerant and accepting of evil that they have grown emboldened in the name of compassion, love, and cultural relevance, we are being willingly deceived. You notice I said willingly? John Stott says, preaching man and his merits instead of Christ and his cross, and substituting the one for the other so that they might not be persecuted for the cross of Christ, which has become common happening today. First of all, we pray that they would not be honored. Secondly, we pray that they will not
2: succeed.
1: And thirdly, verse 8, we pray that they will not be blessed or prosper in their evil designs. This request in verse 8 is connected to the blessing in verse 7. It's connected to that harvest in verse 7. See, in Old Testament times, it was common thing to do is to pray for the harvest and pray for the reapers, those who are working hard to harvest the crop, to bless them as they go. That was a common thing. You see it in the book of Ruth, chapter 2, with Boaz. He was blessing them as they go. But it would be wrong to bless evildoers. To bless evildoers would be betrayal of righteousness and an offense to God. It would be like a nation or somebody in a nation who will cooperate with the enemy. We call them traitors, right? In the book of Revelation, chapter 12, verse 4, we see a picture of the dragon standing before the woman who's about to give birth so that he may devour the child as soon as he's born. And we know the woman is Israel, and the Messiah, the Son, Jesus, the Christ, was born, came out of Israel. And this is a prophetic picture, my friends. The child is being saved by being snatched by God and being placed on the throne. And that is where Jesus is now. He's on the throne. We know that this is a fulfillment of Genesis 3:15, where Satan constantly striking at the heel of Jesus, constantly, constantly, constantly. But praise God, Christ crushed his head. From that moment, Jesus, from the moment he was born in Bethlehem of Judea, Satan goaded King Herod not only to go and kill him, kill all the babies in that town. And then all the way to the most unjust, the most criminal act of kangaroo court that sentenced the only perfect sinless Son of God to die on the cross. All the way through, Satan was out to destroy the Son of God. But praise God, on the third day, Jesus rose with every ounce of his omnipotence out of the grave. This is the fulfillment of verse 3 of Psalm 129. Plowmen plowed my back and made their furrows long. They scourged the back of our Savior, like a farmer plows his field. Isaiah the prophet in 53:5 anticipate this suffering of our Lord Jesus Christ. He said, he is pierced for our transgression. He was crushed for our iniquities. The punishment that brought us peace was upon him. Now, beloved, listen to me. Victory that the psalmist is speaking about will never, never, never, never, never, never go to Satan and his followers. Victory belongs to Jesus and his followers. Revelation 11:15 says, the kingdom of the world has become the kingdom of our Lord and of his Christ. And I can't wait to see that. And it's going to happen maybe sooner than we think. Amen. Because Jesus lives, we live also. Because Jesus has been victorious, we shall be victorious too. Because Jesus defeated Satan and evil, we will defeat Satan and evil. Jesus said in John chapter 16, verse 33, In this world, you'll have troubles. But listen, don't miss that most important part. But, can you say but with me? Take heart, I have overcome the world. The psalmist affirms, they did not gain victory over me. They did not gain victory over me. Let me tell you this as I come to the end, conclude. I am sure that some of you might be asking, why is this pattern of oppression of Israel and then victory? Why is this pattern where our Lord Jesus Christ suffered greatly and then received victory in the resurrection? Why do Christians suffer and persecution and then are given victory? Why? And the answer is found in the scripture. So that we know that our power is not from ourselves, but from God. You see, that is why the Apostle Paul in 2 Corinthians 4, 7 all the way to 11 could say with confidence, we have this treasure. What treasure is he talking about? The gospel of Jesus Christ. We have this treasure in jars of clay. Why clay? Why are they not in iron? Why are they not in a safe? Why in jars of clay? To show that this all surpassing power is from God and not from us. Now, amen belongs here. He said, we are hard pressed on every side, but not crushed. Perplexed, but not despair. Persecuted, but not abandoned. Struck down, but not destroyed. We always carry around in our body the death of Jesus, so that the life of Jesus might also be revealed in our bodies. For we who are alive are always being given over to death for Jesus' sake, so that his life may be revealed in our mortal bodies. There is a very forceful Christian battle cry. It's in Latin, and it's placed in the Sinai, where supposedly the burning bush had taken place. It says, yet not consumed. Yet not consumed. Will you say that with me? Yet not consumed.
0: You may be hard-pressed, perplexed, persecuted, or struck down, but your victory is assured in Jesus. Thanks for joining Dr. Michael Youssef for Leading the Way. Has today's message stirred faith questions? Well, a Leading the Way pastor or counselor could help. 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You know, God uniquely positioned Dr. Youssef and Leading the Way, especially in recent years, to have gospel influence in many of the hardest-to-reach places in the world. Allow me to quickly share a summary of a note that was delivered to our office that really encouraged our team. And it will encourage you to know how God is moving in the darkness. A man shared how he'd been part of illegal activities like trafficking, gun smuggling, and more. While serving out his prison time, he came to know Jesus through Leading the Way. He shared the joy of saving for and purchasing a television from his prison cell so he could watch more of Leading the Way content and invite others to join him to also experience the transforming power of the gospel. He asked for prayer that he would allow God to completely change and grow him and others spiritually during the time behind the walls. Please pray for those around the world in prisons, living rooms, and cars leaning into Leading the Way for spiritual growth and guidance. In addition to praying, I hope you'll consider standing with Dr. Youssef and Leading the Way through your prayers and generosity. 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
2: Hi, I'm Bernie Diamond. A young woman shared with me the other day that she works in one of our local courts, and she often advises people about their legal rights. Well, as you can imagine, she gets some pretty ugly reactions some days. She said to me, it's tough sometimes, but, well, I try not to take it personally. We live in a world where people insist on their rights, whether it's in the queue at the supermarket or in a courtroom, and we'll tread on just about anyone to prevail. 2,000 years ago, Jesus went through 5 trials in 17 hours. Witnesses perjured themselves, the rules of evidence were flouted, and yet, when they asked him to defend himself, to stand up for his rights, he didn't. He stood silently. They beat him, spat on him, they crucified him. Seems that he was prepared to lay down his rights for what? For whom? Jesus said, no greater love has any man than to lay down his life for his friends. Jesus.
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0: in you alone, my joy was found.
1: This is Condus Benedict with a thought for the day. To Matthew chapter 5. What a challenging passage of scripture. You have heard that it is said, you shall not commit adultery. But I tell you that anyone who looks at a woman lustfully has already committed adultery with her in his heart. Verse 27 and 28. This is one of the most devastating sins of the Lord Jesus' day. You shall not, was the biblical teaching of old. We can all be challenged by that command. The Lord goes one step further. Don't entertain the idea. Infidelity, cheating, being dishonest, these things contradict the command, love one another. A betrayal of trust is one of the most devastating things that we can experience. Where do these things originate? They begin in the heart. Here, one commentator has to say about this. It was Jesus' teaching that thoughts are just as important as deeds, and that it is not enough not to commit a sin. The only thing that is enough is not to wish to commit it. It was Jesus' teaching that a man is not judged only by his deeds, but is judged even more by the desires which never emerge in deeds. This comes from William Barclay's commentary on Matthew chapter 5. Or better still, let's see what James has to say in James 1 verses 14 and 15. When tempted, no one should say, God is tempting me. For God cannot be tempted by evil, nor does he tempt anyone. But each person is tempted when they are dragged away by their own evil desire and enticed. Then after desire has conceived, it gives birth to sin, and sin, when it is full grown, gives birth to death. You might be tempted to say, what hope is there? I'm human, I have desires, I have thoughts, I have feelings. The good news is that not everyone who thinks about adultery commits adultery. A bird can fly around our head. This doesn't mean that we should allow it to make a nest. Temptation is not sin. Indeed, it is the sign that we are conscious to sin and an understanding of what is right and what is wrong. The Lord Jesus speaks with authority. I believe that he wanted his hearers to understand that thoughts are important and that character is impacted by our thoughts. Did you know there was a spiritual battle? The battle of the mind is important. It can be subjected to every whim and thought that the world throws our way, or it can be subjected to the authority of the Lord Jesus. There are many subtle messages in this world, and if we're not careful, we'll allow them to seduce us before we know it. They will lead us to compromise. I love TV, and even there, we need to be very careful what we put into our minds. The other night, I was watching a TV program, one that I like. It's not a Christian program. One of the main characters was just appointed a bishop of his denomination. He is taken to task by another clergyman. He won't accept this bishop's authority. Now, this character is loved by all, and one wonders, why? Why would someone not accept his authority? This fictitious character cites three reasons. The bishop's son, who is an outspoken atheist. The bishop's daughter, who has, by her lifestyle choices, moved away from conservative Christianity. And thirdly, the fact that this bishop is living with his partner out of wedlock. This makes a mockery of marriage and good Christian doctrine. So what does this fictitious bishop do? By now, the viewers are taking his side. How dare someone be so critical and judgmental? He's such a nice guy. Now, I don't believe that any criticism against his children is valid. And I say that because this is what happens in the real world. Kids are adults. They have a right to their opinion and their lifestyles. And there comes a time when we're not responsible for our adult children's choices. The obligation is to love them and to pray for them. So my objection has nothing to do with this guy's kids. My objection is in the fact that this fictitious bishop, by his lifestyle, is making a mockery of marriage and good Christian doctrine. At the end of the episode, everyone has sided with the bishop as he dismisses this narrow-minded clergyman. Is this subtle or is it not? Never mind about good doctrine and biblical teaching. If it feels right, then it must be right. This is how the spiritual battle is lost. The good news is that in the Lord, there is renewal of the mind. Don't take my word for it. See what the scriptures have to say. Colossians chapter 3, verses 1 and 2. If then you have been raised with Christ, seek the things that are above, where Christ is, seated at the right hand of God. Set your minds on the things that are above, not on the things of this earth. Romans chapter 8, verse 5. For those who live according to the flesh set their minds on the things of the flesh, but those who live according to the Spirit set their minds on the things of the Spirit. Philippians chapter 4, verse 8. Finally, brethren, whatever is true, whatever is honorable, whatever is just, whatever is pure, whatever is lovely, whatever is commendable, if there is any excellence, if there is anything worthy of praise, think about these things. Character is important. Our inner character must be handed over to the Lord Jesus. Let's pray. Heavenly Father, do ask that the Holy Spirit examine our hearts and our minds. Show us those things that are not commendable. Show us those things that are not true. Show us those things that are not honorable or pure or lovely or excellent or praiseworthy. And give us the strength of character to focus on those things that you want us to focus on. May we be able to come before you in confession, receive your forgiveness, and be empowered to live as your people, to be the people that you want us to be, to the glory of the Lord Jesus. Amen. This has been Condus Benedict with a thought for the day.
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3: This morning, and Isaiah 41:10 says, "Do not fear, for I am with you. Do not be dismayed, for I am your God. 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
2: There's this story about three friends, Allied soldiers, fighting in France during World War II. One of them was killed and his friends went to a nearby church and asked the priest about burying their friend in the churchyard. "I'm sorry," he said, "you can't bury your friend in the church cemetery because he wasn't a Catholic." Disappointed, they buried their friend just outside the churchyard fence. The next morning, they went to visit the grave of their friend, but they couldn't find it anywhere. So they spoke with the priest again. "Where is he?" they asked. "We buried him just outside the fence." "Oh yes," said the priest. "I couldn't sleep last night thinking about your friend and how you love him. I got up in the night and I moved the fence." The Bible tells us that God has done a very similar thing for you and for me. He's moved the fence. Remember, no matter who you are, you can be included in God's family too.
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Sharing a meal always reminds me that community is God's design. So today,

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2: In this bulletin, ADF personnel heading to Poland and overnight results from Roland Garros. With the details, I'm Naomi Millam. The Defence Minister has announced Australian personnel will train Ukrainian soldiers in Poland. Within the next month or so, the ADF will partner with a Norwegian-led multinational operation to deliver training closer to Ukraine's borders and better meet the war-torn nation's operational requirements. Since the start of Russia's full-scale invasion, Australia has provided more than $1.7 billion in support for Ukraine. The opposition is urging the PM to restore discipline in Labor ranks amid further division over the AUKUS pact. New South Wales MP Ed Husic believes Australia needs to pull out of the defence deal with the US and UK. He argues the goalposts have changed. Now the US will only supply Australia with second-hand submarines until we're ready to build new ones. Shadow Defence Minister James Patterson says AUKUS shouldn't be undermined.
3: The Albanese government promised to speak with one voice when it came to foreign policy and defence policy. But we now have a full-on Labor revolt when it comes to Australia's signature defence policy, AUKUS.
2: Critics say scrapping plans for brand new vessels exposes flaws and reduces the fleet's operational lifespan. Two men have been charged over more than $200,000 worth of card skimming in Victoria. As Carolee Katsambanis reports, they're part of a Romanian organised crime syndicate.
4: A 43-year-old was arrested at Sydney Airport and extradited back to Victoria. His alleged 38-year-old accomplice arrested at a home in Melbourne's western suburbs. They've fronted court and been remanded in custody until August. The men are allegedly responsible for installing a number of skimming devices in ATMs across the state. The ongoing investigation began in March. 50 skimming devices, machine parts, cash and high-end designer goods seized, now alleged to be proceeds of crime.
2: Russia continues to target Ukrainian churches as it struggles to advance against tenacious Ukrainian forces. A drone deliberately destroyed a church in the Donetsk region at the weekend. Since the war began 4 years ago, around 740 churches have been destroyed, damaged or looted. And the US state of Colorado is poised to pass three anti-Christian laws that target religious freedom, parental rights, and the sanctity of life. One bans students, teachers, and school staff from expressing their sincerely held religious beliefs on sexuality, marriage, or gender. Church leaders claim it would undermine free speech by treating traditional beliefs as discrimination. Another aims to outlaw parents from exercising coercive control over their children, while a third requires colleges and universities to ensure the abortion pill is available on campus. To tennis, Marta Kostyuk has wept, making it through to her first semi at a Grand Slam. The Ukrainian now faces Russian Mira Andreeva. Craig Gabriel is at the French Open.
5: Mira Andreeva was the first player into the semis, and she did it convincingly against Sonika Steyer, who retires this year, 6-love, 6-3. And then Ukrainian Marta Kostyuk defeated compatriot Elena Svitolina, 6-3, 2-6, 6-2. And for Kostyuk, it's her first time in the semis of a major, and she remains undefeated on red clay this year. Kostyuk was very pointed about playing Andreeva, a Russian, in the semis. And Sasha Zverev kept his dreams alive over first major title, defeating 19-year-old Rafa Horda, 7-6, 6-1, 6-3.
2: That's the latest Vision National News. I'm Naomi Millam.
6: Hey, I'm joining you on the way to wherever you are right now, whether you're getting ready to go to work, in the car, already at work, or just around the breakfast table. But you know what? Joy is contagious. A smile, a laugh, even a corny dad joke, and you've heard me share a few of those. It spreads the joy. Let's be carriers of joy today.

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1: When God first asked me to write a book, I thought he was crazy. God, don't you know I'm no good at English? I'm good at maths, but not English. At least that's what I'd heard all my life. My parents used to say it repeatedly, but they didn't know the fullness of who I was. Hi, I'm Tanya Harris of GodConversations.com. The way we get to know ourselves is by looking in the mirrors of those around us. I know I'm tall when I stand next to my shorter friends. I know I'm an introvert because I want to stay at home when I'm tired, while my flatmate wants to go out. We get to know ourselves by looking into the faces of others. The problem is, others' ideas are not always accurate. Those mirrors are sometimes cracked and distorted. In the end, I obeyed God. I wrote my book, and he was right. I was good at writing, even though I'd grown up thinking otherwise. The best way to know who you are is to look in the face of the one whose mirror is clear, the one who created you.
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1: 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This is Gavin Brett, and I pray that you have the best trip ever. Mm.

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2: In stories making news, Australia is ramping up efforts to help Ukraine, with ADF personnel being sent to train Ukrainian soldiers in Poland. The Defence Minister says it's part of a Norwegian-led multinational operation to deliver training closer to Ukraine's borders. Richard Marles says Australia is continuing to adapt its contributions to make sure support remains practical, relevant, and aligned with the most urgent needs. The hunt is on for a Tasmanian devil missing from her quarantine at the Paradise Country Park on the Gold Coast. Mary only arrived 2 weeks ago. The park has been closed while staff look for the marsupial with thermal imaging cameras. And Big Bash cricket teams, the Melbourne Renegades and Melbourne Stars, are set to merge. They'll reportedly have navy uniforms, and lists will remain the same for the time being, with speculation they'll be rebadged the Bushrangers. I'm Naomi Millen with the latest headlines.

0: It's Gavin here. Thanks for spending your morning with me. I count it a privilege to share these moments together. It's like breakfast for the soul. Have a great day.
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Big wave to everyone listening in the car right now, whether you're driving across town or just a few blocks. 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
2: In this bulletin, wage rises putting pressure on hospitality businesses and Big Bash teams to merge. With the details, I'm Naomi Millam. Almost 3 million workers will get pay rises of 4.75% from next month after a Fair Work Commission decision boosting the minimum wage. But Wes Lambert from the Restaurant and Cafe Association says small business is already under pressure.
3: Up to 60% of workers in restaurants and cafes are on the award rate. We're the businesses that have the lowest profit margin. We only

0: 2.6% in cafes, 2.8% in restaurants. We cannot afford to absorb such a high wage increase.
1: Economists fear it could push interest rates even higher. Data centres are behind a massive jump in national business investment. Scott Phillips from The Motley Fool says artificial intelligence is behind the remarkable rise.
2: For the March quarter, we saw business investment up 6.5%. That is remarkable, particularly given the state of the economy. And most of it is coming from data centres whose capital investment doubled in that period. These are remarkably big numbers. So, yes, biggest increase since the mining boom. On one hand, adding to demand at an uncomfortable time for the Reserve Bank. On the other, though, if the world economy is going to slow, particularly what continues to happen in Iran, it may underpin some demand. The mining boom saved us in the early 2010s. Maybe this time around, AI will come to the rescue.
1: A new report claims Western militaries, including Australia, aren't picking up on key defence lessons on display in the conflicts in Ukraine and the Middle East. The Lowy Institute argues democracies have been slow to procure new capabilities and adapt to battlefield innovations such as drones. The findings warn the West now lags behind autocracies like Iran and Russia. 26 Indian Christian families have been denied access to communal water in their villages because of their faith. Hindu leaders barred them from using hand pumps, taps, ponds, and rivers. They also excluded 140 Christian families from an employment program and access to forest products such as leaves, flowers, seeds, and berries, which are a source of income. The Christians say village leaders are demanding they give up their faith. And co-founder of the Operation Mobilization Missionary Organization, Dale Roten, has passed away in Florida at the age of 88. Dale and friends George Verwer and Walter Borchard took their first mission trip to Mexico 70 years ago. It inspired them to establish Operation Mobilization to share the gospel and distribute Christian books across the globe. Melbourne's two Big Bash teams are set to be merged as Cricket Victoria chases a cash grab. Eddie Summerfield reports.
3: The Melbourne Stars and Renegades will merge under one banner. The side to play games at the MCG. The nickname of the team yet to be determined. Cricket Victoria will sell the second licence in its entirety, pending Cricket Australia's approval. The team expected to be bought by investors linked to the IPL and renamed. Should the sale to a private investor not go ahead in time for this season, the second Melbourne team will still compete in the BBL as the Melbourne Renegades. Privatisation has been a contentious issue facing the Big Bash, formally put on hold in April.
1: And in AFL, North Melbourne is adamant its $2.5 million a year deal selling home games into WA will allow it to fully fund its football department. That's the latest Vision National News. I'm Naomi Millam.
4: Gavin here, just wanting to share a scripture with you. Psalm 139 says, "You are fearfully and wonderfully made. So no matter how you feel rolling out of bed today, remember, you are God's masterpiece. Have the best day."

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2: When I was a kid, I used to dream about flying. Oh, it was great. When you dream about flying, it means that you're feeling free and happy about something. In the Bible story, Joseph was a dreamer. He dreamed of a glorious future, of a better world where there'd be bread for all. He was teased and bullied and mocked. But in the end, Joseph's dreams all came true. Jesus was a dreamer too, a carpenter from a backwater town. He dreamed about a world in which everyone was a neighbour, a world of kindness, a world where all would dance like children in the sun, soaking in the love of their Father in heaven. Just a dreamer. They killed him, you know. But on the Sunday morning, the dreamer returned and it all started to come true. Today, the world's forgotten how to dream. But if you know Jesus as your friend, all your best dreams will come true.
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know how much I love coffee. It's Gavin here, and here's a coffee thought for you. The best mornings aren't just powered by caffeine. They're fueled by gratitude. So what's one thing you can thank God for right now?

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2: In stories making news, a new report claims Western militaries, including Australia, aren't picking up on key defence lessons on display in the conflicts in Ukraine and the Middle East. The Lowy Institute argues democracies have been slow to procure new capabilities and adapt to battlefield innovations such as drones. The findings warn the West now lags behind autocracies like Iran and Russia. A survey has found close to 2 in 5 emergency doctors are planning to leave their jobs in the next 10 years. Unsustainable working conditions were the most common reason given for those thinking of walking. Spectrum analysis research for News Corp shows that since 2010, 1 in 5 all-boys private schools has vanished. That's 116 then, compared to 94 now, with most becoming co-ed campuses. And Australia has defeated Pakistan by 41 runs in their second one-dayer in Lahore. I'm Naomi Millam with the latest headlines.

0: Gardens can be noisy. Alarms, kids, dogs, phones. But deep down, God offers a still, small voice of peace. Take a moment to tune in. This is Gavin Brett, and I'm joining you for breakfast.
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2: The other day I was in Sydney for work and I caught a cab to get to my meeting. We weaved through the city streets until we headed over a bridge. It was then that I realised I was on the Sydney Harbour Bridge. This was an iconic Sydney landmark, and yet it was getting me from one place to another. At that point, I had a greater appreciation for the Sydney Harbour Bridge. While it's an incredible structure in one of the most well-known areas of Australia, it's also very practical and useful. Sometimes we can treat our faith like a monumental landmark without it actually being practical. Our religion is just something that we do with our friends and our family or just on the weekend. But until our faith becomes practical, we're not following in Jesus' footsteps. Jesus might be someone we like to be associated with, but unless we roll our sleeves up and start washing people's feet like Jesus did, then our faith is just like a bridge that looks good but goes nowhere. If we can be more like the Sydney Harbour Bridge, then we can not just be remarkable, but also useful and practical in our lives. I'm Linda Bailey from dailydevotions.com.au.
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Good morning, it's Gavin. Let's face it, mornings aren't always easy, but one smile, one kind word, one prayer can change the whole atmosphere. Let's be bringers of light today.

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2: In this bulletin, ADF personnel heading to Poland and emergency doctors planning to walk away from their roles. With more, I'm Naomi Millam. Australian defence personnel will train Ukrainian soldiers in Poland, Sarah Wiedersehen reports.
3: The ADF's Operation Kudu has been training Ukrainian soldiers as part of a multinational mission in the UK. Defence Minister Richard Miles has now announced in the coming weeks the army trainers will move to Poland, where they will partner with a Norwegian-led operation. The shift moves the personnel closer to the Ukrainian border to better meet Kyiv's requirements. The commitment comes as Ukraine faces some of the most intensive Russian strikes since Russia's invasion began. Just in the last 24 hours, a massive missile and drone attack on Ukrainian towns has killed at least 18 people.
2: Addressing China's influence is expected to be top of the agenda when Anthony Albanese meets with his Solomon Islands counterpart. The government hopes the meeting will see Matthew Wale, who has historically been critical of China, shift his allegiances to Australia. Almost 3 million workers will get a pay rise of 4.75% from next month after a Fair Work Commission ruling on the minimum wage. Scott Phillips from The Motley Fool says economists are concerned it could push interest rates even higher.
4: It will put pressure on wages. It will put pressure on inflation. It must. The question is how much and what it does mean for the Reserve. Look, the market reckons they'll keep rates on hold. Don't do predictions, you know that. But I suspect hold is the most likely outcome. But most people are expecting more rate rises later this year.
2: It sends the minimum annual wage past $50,000 for the first time. A number of emergency doctors across the country say they're planning to quit. Gabrielle Hodson reports.
5: A report by the Australasian College of Emergency Medicine has found close to 2 in 5 emergency doctors plan to leave in the next decade, including young doctors decades away from retirement. 1 in 5 under the age of 50 say they're likely or very likely to quit, a figure SMH The Age says has doubled in less than 10 years. Unsustainable workplace conditions were the most common reason for wanting to throw in the towel. The college says a shrinking emergency workforce is a very real threat. It's also concerned overcrowding is becoming normalised and its effects on patient care and staff burnout aren't being properly addressed.
2: US Secretary of State Marco Rubio recently visited Mother Teresa's former home in Calcutta in a highly symbolic gesture towards India's Christians. He attended Mass there and expressed his tremendous respect for the Sisters of Charity's service to the nation's poorest people. Hindu accusations that the charity supported forced conversions resurfaced immediately after the visit. And at the Adelaide Deaf Community Church services, there is no music and no sound. They're conducted entirely in Australian Sign Language, known as Auslan, and visual worship. It's a church created especially for the deaf community. Bible readings, prayers, sermons, and teaching are all signed. Services are live streamed so deaf people across the country can watch them. AFL football boss Greg Swan says new rules have seen scoring boosted by 2 goals a game on average. Average game lengths are also down by 2.5 minutes in 2026. And Alexander Zverev has cruised into the semi-finals of the French Open with a 7-6, 7-1, 6-3 win over Rafa Hoda. That's the latest Vision National News. I'm Naomi Millam.
6: God's Money Matters with Darren Lordenbaugh.
7: In a previous God's Money Matters spot, we discussed the reasons that God wants us to tithe. 1, because he first gave, and it makes us more like him. 2, because it strengthens our faith and our trust in him. And 3, it brings about financial discipline. We also discussed how God wants us to tithe to the storehouse, being in today's context, our local church. So we've got the tithing matter sorted, but what about free will offerings? What are free will offerings for? I believe that tithes are not a choice. We are commanded to give the tithe. However, on the other hand, free will offerings are a way for us to express our gratitude, thanks and love for God for what he has done for us. It's an outpouring of our heart. That's why it's called free will offerings. Since offerings are extra, over and above the tithe, there is no set formula for how much to give. I believe offerings should be given from the overflow in your budget, given from the extra that you have left over once all your other obligations are met. So this presupposes you know how much your obligations are. And the best way to manage this is with a budget. I've met some Christians where they're struggling financially. They've been extremely generous with their offerings. Their church or some other worthy cause has been raising funds and gave generously to the cause. I love the heart of these people. However, it has at times caused them to get into financial trouble, as they've given generously without considering the other financial commitments. I found a great way to ensure this problem doesn't happen to you. There are always great causes that will touch your heart and that you want to give to. So why don't you set aside an amount of money every week into a separate bank account specifically for offerings? And when these causes and needs arise, you can simply give from the offerings account, rather than from your primary bill-paying account. This way you can give without overextending yourself, giving wisely and freely as a good steward would. So why not be more deliberate with your free will giving and offerings? After all, in Acts 20:35, we are reminded that Jesus said, "It is more blessed to give than to receive."
6: For more practical financial tips and resources, go to godsmoneymatters.com.

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1: 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Hello, I'm Chuck Swindoll. 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I have pressures. You've got things on your mind and prayers on your heart? Well, so do I. But let's not let past regrets or future worries stand in the way of living in the here and now. Wherever you are, remember, be all there.
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2: In stories making news, economists and business leaders claim a pay boost for minimum wage workers could pave the way for another 2 rate rises this year. The Fair Work Commission has decided to increase pay packets by 4.75%. The nation's agricultural output is expected to fall just short of $100 billion next financial year. Qantas's new ultra-long-range Airbus has undertaken its maiden test flight. The aircraft will eventually be used for non-stop services from Australia to London and New York. Data centres are behind a massive jump in national business investment. Artificial intelligence is behind the remarkable rise. 2 men have been charged over more than $200,000 worth of card skimming in Victoria. They're part of a Romanian organised crime syndicate. And Alexander Zverev has cruised into the semi-finals of the French Open with a 7-6, 7-1, 6-3 win over Rafa Hoda. I'm Naomi Millen with the latest headlines.

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1: Takashi Nagai is from Nagasaki in Japan. His father was a doctor and a follower of Shinto faith. Nagai himself studied medicine and was a committed atheist. At the death of his mother, he decided to explore religious belief. He read the 17th century scientist and Christian Blaise Pascal. Over time, he came to be a follower of Jesus. Nagai contracted leukemia from his medical work. He was also in Nagasaki the day that the atomic bomb was dropped. Miraculously, he survived, but his wife was instantly incinerated along with 40,000 others, and many more would die later from radiation poisoning. Nagai served God and the Japanese people until his death. In a country with a low percentage of Christians, Takashi Nagai is remembered and loved.
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0: Solomon Islands, and a warning for Western militaries. With more, I'm Naomi Millam. Curbing China's influence will be top of the agenda when the Prime Minister meets his Solomon Islands counterpart today. Nelson Scott has more.
1: Anthony Albanese will hold talks with Solomon's PM Matthew Whale in Canberra today as he wraps up his three-day visit to Australia. In 2022, the Pacific nations signed a security deal with Beijing, which has come under scrutiny following allegations Chinese police were fingerprinting locals. Labor is hoping Mr. Whale, who has historically been anti-China, will shift his country's allegiance to Australia. It's expected the two leaders will sign a $190 million funding package, which would see a new police academy built in Honiara. A deal with the Solomons builds on Australia's existing Pacific agreements, including a military treaty with Papua New Guinea.
0: New analysis claims Western militaries have failed to learn important lessons from modern conflicts. The Lowy Institute report argues countries like Australia have been slow to boost capability while China and Iran are embracing new technologies. Retired Major General Mick Ryan says democracies are lagging behind their adversaries.
2: Their doctrine, their force structures, and their procurement priorities really aren't leading edge. And this has a pretty serious implication for things like countries like Australia, which means it almost has no real drone capabilities or counter-drone capabilities.
0: The research recommends a shift in defence culture to one that rewards risk and holds poor leaders accountable. All boys schools are fast disappearing across Australia. Gabrielle Hodson explains.
3: Spectrum analysis research for News Corp shows that since 2010, one in five all-boys private schools has vanished. That's 116 then compared to 94 now, with most becoming co-ed campuses. Over the same period, just five all-girls schools have disappeared. Researchers say parents appear to prefer co-ed schools for their sons, but boys behave and learn differently and need suitable environments. Students themselves have confessed they need teachers to check in on them because they struggle asking for help, wanting to be independent and strong-minded young males. Gabrielle Hodson reporting.
0: AFL legend Gary Ablett Jr. and his wife Jordan, both devout Christians, have launched the 1 million pledge in partnership with Compassion Australia. It seeks to save the lives of mothers and babies across the world. The ambitious campaign aims to unite 1 million people in donating. It's driven by the reality that every 2 minutes, a mother loses her life to pregnancy or childbirth complications. 5 million babies don't reach their first birthday. The Ablets, who have 3 children, say those statistics are impossible to ignore. And more than 6.2 billion people now have access to a Bible in their heart language. That's according to Wycliffe Bible Translators, which has just completed its 800th language. The Bible has been printed in 100 new languages in just the past 6 years. Big Bash cricket teams, the Melbourne Renegades and Melbourne Stars, are set to merge. They'll reportedly have navy uniforms, and lists will remain the same for the time being, with speculation they'll be rebadged the Bushrangers. And FIFA is introducing semi-automated offside technology for the upcoming World Cup. The move should put a stop to linesmen letting a move play out before raising their flag. That's the latest Vision National News. I'm Naomi Millam.